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I'm Sam. 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

0: I did it because I thought it was cool, and then I couldn't stop. It's Family Life Radio. I'm Sam. I remember being a little kid going to the amusement park with my cousins, and they said, get on the roller coaster with us. It's the most fun thing in the world. And I got on there. And once I was on there, the guy who was running the ride wanted to treat us. And so he let us ride two or three rounds without stopping. And the bar comes down and it fastens you in. And the minute it goes over that first hump, my stomach just went, oh no, I so need to get off this ride. But there was no getting off. You just have to close your eyes and hope that you'll eventually get off of it. I don't know why I was remembering that this morning. Not when it comes to roller coasters, but how it felt before I knew Jesus when I was sinning. And I was on this ride that I just didn't love, but I thought it would be good because everyone else was doing it. And once I started it, I couldn't get out. It was like that bar was fastening me down. When I met Jesus and he met me where I was, and he said, that bar doesn't hold you down. The ride stops now. I paid for it. You're off this crazy ride. And I was, and I was free, and I'm walking free. Do you feel like that yourself? As I was reading in Romans 8, and it says, the Spirit who gives life has set you free from the law of sin and death. For what the law was powerless to do because it was weakened by the flesh, God did it by sending his own son as an offering. It's because of him we can get off the crazy ride of sin and we can walk totally free. Thank you, God, for setting us free. If you have been set free, I want to hear your story. Call me. 888-888-9976. Hey, I'm going to be walking down the street today and I'm just going to put my arms in the air and go, woo! Just because walking with him is way better a ride than that old one I was on.
1: Okay, so you know what? If they're doing, maybe they're doing something on a daily basis, I'd say keep doing it.
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1: 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But you can't check out of some sort of activity that you're having. And so once a week, do it, because one way or another, we want to use different methods to impact their heart and to help them remember God's truth. So sometimes they can do it where they sit down and they have a very serious lesson, but swap it out sometimes and do some of these fun things.
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I'm Sam. That thing you've been praying about and it feels like it's stuck. 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

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I'm Sam. You are bold. At least you have potential for that. 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God has not given you a spirit of fear and timidity, but one of power, love, and sound judgment.

0: whenever I'm having a hard moment, I turn to the station. 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

0: So good. It's Family Life Radio. I'm Sam. Thank you for being here, inspired by what young people are doing. Kevin, tell me about your son.
1: My son is currently doing what's called a SOAR team, which is Sold Out and Radical for Christ. Last week they did their boot camp, and this week they're going out and spreading God's word and doing skits and songs and dance and all kinds of stuff. And today I think they're going to the Brain Injury Institute, and it's pretty cool to watch what they do. And it's just, I mean, they're working from 6 in the morning until they didn't get in until like 1 o'clock in the morning.
0: Wow.
1: And they're just, you know, overwhelmed over everything, but God is just amazing in how he uses them. It's just wonderful.
0: It is. Thank you for sharing that. Doesn't that encourage your heart? And then not only that our young people are doing stuff like that, but that we could do stuff like that. We could be fully surrendered, all in, just living as foolishly as we want to with our great love for God on our sleeve, just telling everyone we know how good he is. I'll do it. I want to be cool like the kids in the sword club. That's awesome.
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I'm Sam. If you have said memorizing the Bible is for other people because my brain just doesn't do that, I have a different answer for you. It's coming up after Matthew West, Family Life.

0: did you tell yourself it's impossible? It's Family Life Radio. I'm Sam. It's not impossible. My daughter Zoe will tell you as much. We have been memorizing the Word of God, and we learn it best by making gestures that go with each phrase. For example, our first one that we worked on, Psalm 19:14. It starts with your mouth. If you want to do this with me, just take a second. Do this with me. Touch your mouth. May the words of my mouth, now touch your head and your heart, and the meditations of my heart, now hold your hands out like you're making an offering to someone, be acceptable, now touch your eyes, in your sight, lift your hand to the air, oh Lord, now make a muscle, my strength, and hug yourself, my Redeemer. And you put it all together with those gestures. May the words of my mouth and the meditations of my heart be acceptable in your sight. O Lord, my strength and my Redeemer. Psalm 19:14. If you want to see us practicing that, Zoe, my daughter, 14 years old, she has Down syndrome. She's an awesome Bible teacher. And we put it on our Family Life Radio afternoon page so you can meet up with us there every Friday. We're going to do Freedom Friday, where we memorize a scripture together, and it won't be the same without you. So join us. It's on our Family Life Radio Afternoon Facebook page, or you can find it on my Instagram, which is @SamilyLife. I'll meet you there.
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Every song connected to a story. And if one of them is yours, has God rescued you out of addiction or out of something that you never thought you'd get free and you're free? We'll celebrate. Here's Zach Williams.

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I'm Sam. Story about young people who are speaking the truth in a way that is so bold. It's coming up after Frenny Cash.

0: Josh and Sam here with my friend Dina talking about a young person who's inspired you recently. What'd you see?
1: Last weekend, my pastor's daughter actually gave the service. And
0: how old is she?
1: She's at least 10 years younger than me, so she's probably, 24 or something. Mm-hmm. And she was so inspiring. Well, just to get up there and do what she was doing, you know, in front of, 4,000 people. But her service was about a relationship with her dad, but her earthly dad, but her heavenly dad. And it really made me think about, sometimes we think of God as this big, God, and he's almighty and untouchable almost. And we have to fear him and things of that nature. But really presented it in a different light that I've just really been heavy on my heart about, how he really just wants to hold you and embrace you and clean up your scraped knee and listen to you and turn to him and just really presented it in a whole new light. So I'm just so inspired to have this new relationship with my dad. I'm just so inspired to talk to him. I've been talking to him just more as a father and not a sergeant. Does that make sense?
0: Yeah. Maybe you should give the message next week.
1: I don't know if I can do that in front of so many people, but she was very inspiring.
0: Really is. And it's something sweet that tonight, if you have felt those times where she described God as like a drill sergeant, but instead, what if tonight you just go, God, will you sit with me? Can I sit on your lap? Can you tell me a story and let him speak to your heart? God is good and he loves you. He's a good dad.
2: 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I almost had to pull off the side of the road just to give praise to the Lord.
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4: Hey, welcome to Intentional Living from our studios in Tucson, Arizona. Today, I'm Dr. Randy, along with our team, Cindy and Stephen and Jennifer and the rest of the team here. Thank you for being a part of the show. We're here to help you make some, think about how you can make godly decisions for some of life's problems, because ultimately it's a decision you have to make and act on it. That's what Intentional Living is all about. We're on the journey with you as partners in this life, understanding that as the scripture says, we want to figure out what pleases him and then do it for his glory. And the trickle-down benefit is huge in our life. I've seen it in mine, in the lives of others. Come join us on this journey so we just talk about problems and what you're facing and apply these principles to life. Comments are welcome. 888-888-1717. And Anna, you are up first in Arizona. How are you?
5: Good morning, sir. I'm doing fine. I'm doing good. Thank you for asking.
4: Go right ahead. What's your question or comment?
5: Okay, so currently, I've had quite a journey in life, and as many of us, and as we grow, I say younger, we're growing older, but younger, and it's kind of a little joke with, some of my family and friends, but as I grow older, I'm experiencing more and more, and as I experience the struggles, I'm growing more in my faith. Currently, I'm facing many struggles. All the stressors, the biggest stressors in life, as they say, from health, divorce, isolation of kids, family betrayal, moving, and resolving estate matters. And that all happened within the past 5 or 6 months.
4: Mm.
5: I've moved 7 different times.
4: Wow.
5: I was in the hospital, had a heart attack, and didn't have a place to stay, but then the Lord provided. So my question is, with all these things happening and dealing with the grieving process of loss and, emptiness, I am a woman of faith, and I turn to a lot of prayers and have friends of support who are in faith. However, we are all human, and just one of those stressors is pretty big. I have all of them all at once. So what is the best way to, when anxiety kicks in or the panic attacks in the morning, I pray, to help me be able to focus and stay centered and not panic and worry, because I know in my past and my walk, the Lord has provided.
4: Yeah.
5: And I'm still standing. So, but yes, sir, I faced many challenges, including fighting for my mother's wishes and helping vets and incarcerated and bringing awareness to homeless. After that, I faced my stressors. So, and feeling overwhelmed, as many of us do, aside from praying, which is the main thing, I realized, what would be the best possible way to go about my journey each and every day and not worry so much about all the deadlines, especially with court and legalities and so forth, when I'm facing also having to keep my head above water with personal items?
4: Well, I'm stressed hearing you.
5: Yes, sir.
4: And I'm sort of facetious, but I really am, because what I hear is that you have a boatload of stuff going on. And if I heard you right, you slipped in there that you're doing some ministry things as well. Did you say you're working with What were some things you say you were doing?
5: I'm currently involved also in a prayer line praying nationwide.
4: Yeah.
5: Through a different church aside from mine. Also I've last year revolving around a family business. I was trying to save the business, and it involved a lower income. Just a lot of things that go with construction and being on top of roofs, under roofs, meetings at City Hall. You name it, I did it, and staying in a hotel for a year. And then what it brought about was hiring people on the side, and then what came about is helping people.
4: Yeah, but so, let me share with you what I hear, because you ask, you're a helper.
5: Yes, sir.
4: You're a person that rescues people.
5: Yes, sir, I believe so.
4: You're a person that wants to, if there's a problem, I want to get in there and help and do it. And here's a fact. Right now, you need the help.
5: Yes, sir.
4: There are times when we can help, and there's times when we need help. And my guess is you're probably not the best at accepting help.
5: I'm so thankful for help, especially right now. Yes, sir.
4: All right.
5: I need help, for example, with organizing my apartment
4: What I'm asking though is it easy for is it easy for you to accept it?
5: Yes, sir. Absolutely.
4: All right. Well, let me share with you a couple things that I would encourage you. First of all, I'm sorry you're going through all this, but this is, again, we talk about aha and oh no moments. A lot of this stuff is collective. It's collected over time. And all of a sudden, I got this situation and this situation and this situation, and you got a boatload of stuffs. Number one, speaking to you, I would change my expectations. I can't do it all. That's a reality. Because whenever we have an expectation that's not a reality, we're going to be overwhelmed in life. You said you're getting older. You got health challenges. You had losses in your life, and I'm sure a lot of other things. You said you've been through a divorce, and all of these things are collecting, and a lot of grief and estate matters and so on and so on. And I would say, look, I can't do them all. So I'm going to highlight and I'm going to prioritize what's number one on the list, what's number two on the list, what's number three on the list. Okay, been through a divorce. That's painful, but that's behind me. There's nothing I can do about that. I've moved several times. I'm going to stop doing that if I can. Don't add more complexity to your life. If there's some state matters, you may need to, there's where I would get an attorney, or I would find somebody maybe in your church who's an expert in this area, might volunteer some time to help you get that done, and be willing to pick up the phone and say, I need some help to start knocking some of these things off the list. Secondly, there's a point where we have to surrender this control thing that we wrestle with, that somehow or other we can fix everything. Or like you said, you wake up in the morning and you're overwhelmed with all the things that have to be done. I have found what helps me is if I write down a to-do list. These are the things that I'm going to accomplish today, and I have one thing that's always the major thing. And if I get this one thing done today, it might be I'm going to call that attorney for the estate, or it might be I'm going to call the doctor and make an appointment, or whatever it is that you're facing. But every day I know I got one thing I'm going to check off the list that's going to help me move forward. Because what happens is when we see the whole list of things, and everything that's got to be done, it's totally overwhelming. And so living intentionally comes down to, okay, what's next? And what one thing can I do today that'll make the single biggest difference for God's glory, my benefit, and help de-stress my life?
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4: 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Just following up, hang on, Rosie, I'll be with you in a moment, but just following up on talking with Anna, who's facing so many stressors in her life. They can come, and sometimes they're just a combination of little things. What I have found is if something shows up in your life and you can fix it in the next 5 or 10, 20, fix it. Get it off the list. Give you an example, just a real personal example. Today, woke up this morning and we got a plumbing problem at home. So I'm thinking, okay. So before I came in the studio, I called the plumber who fixed the plumbing problem the other day and apparently didn't fix it. And so we got an appointment. I got that schedule. I'm going to take care of it. Not wait until later. It just took me 5 minutes to make a phone call. And so I ran over to Ace Hardware. I had to pick something up because I wanted to check something. Dropped my phone and broke the screen. So I thought, I got my phone. I mean, what is life without your cell phone, right? And so first time in, I don't know, 20 years, I've never broken so I found out you can get it fixed. So I took it to the fixer place, and they're fixing it while I'm doing this, and then I'm going to go pick it up. But what, you know what? As simple as that seems, those little things start knocking the stressors off because you get them off the list. And so sometimes just being intentional about, hey, what is it I can get done right now? Some things you can put off. Other things, get rid of them, can be very helpful for you. All right, let me get back to the calls here. Rosie is in Arizona. Hi, Rosie. How are you today?
8: I'm very well. Hi, Dr. Randy.
4: Hi, appreciate your call. What's going on?
8: I wanted to comment on something that you said today.
4: Mm-hmm.
8: So there's a problem in my family with my sister, a health problem. You know, it's a big thing, and it affects the whole family. And as I was listening, you know, you had mentioned to a caller, Philippians, you know, we make our requests, but before, you know, with Thanksgiving,
4: right.
8: You know, we think, and that struck me like, you know, I've been requesting, pray for my sister, pray for her husband, you know, request. And I just thought, so, well, after I heard you say that, I just prayed out loud, oh, dear Father God, I am just going to look forward to the good you're going to bring out of this situation
4: right. To
8: everybody, you know, and I listed the people. Another thing you said on the show was, you know what, the next thing we do could go lead us towards hope and encouragement or towards discouragement.
4: Right.
8: And then today you mentioning, you know, we want to give glory to God and figure out what pleases him. And so I think it would please God to, you know, stick with that scripture and just keep thanking God.
4: Yeah.
8: So that's what I wanted to say, Randy.
4: Terrific. You know, that's why the Apostle Paul put that in the Bible for us. Be anxious for nothing. Hey, listen, Paul was in prison. He was not sitting on the beach on vacation. He was in prison in chains when he wrote that. I guess that's sort of what's my problem, right? Hello. On his way maybe to be executed, he knew where he was headed eventually. Be anxious for nothing, but in everything with prayer, with supplication, the word is, it means petition. It actually means strong petition. begging, God, I need your help. With thanksgiving, he put that in there because there's an element of saying, Lord, I'm going to just trust you and I thank you for the outcome. Even before it happens, I don't know what it's all going to be, but I thank you for it. Thank you for all the blessings in our life. It's so easy to focus on the things that aren't working. But it's interesting. Then it's conditional. Then the peace will come. And so many of us want the peace without the process. And God says there's a process to this thing of gaining peace. And so he said, I don't feel any peace. Well, you don't feel any peace. I don't feel any peace because I violate the process. You know, prayer with thanksgiving, make and the request in thanksgiving, then the peace will come. And in the process, that's how our life changes. All right. Stay at it, Rosie. Let us know. Love to hear how it changes your life and how it impacts your life. Okay. All right. Let's go to Corey in Michigan, who's next. Corey, what's your question?
9: I've been with my boyfriend for about 2 years now. I just graduated from high school this past year, mm-hmm. and then my boyfriend is a senior in high school, mm-hmm. and I'm currently at a community college, but he's going to be going off to a big university, and so his older brother was in a relationship with this girl for a long time, and they tried to make a long-distance relationship work, and it did not, and it actually failed pretty badly, but I do love this. I love this man, but I don't know if I should just let him go throughout his college experience, you know, as not dating, I guess, or if we should try to make it work.
4: Well, what does he want to do?
9: You know, that's a really good question. We haven't discussed it that much. I know that he has discussed that he's going to be leaving and that he's not going to text me as much, that sort of thing, but I'm just not really sure where to go with that. Because no one's really acted out on it.
4: Here's the situation, Corey. You guys aren't working off of the same expectations. There's not a sense of clarity. You're just young. You're just getting started in life. And I can tell you right now, from the time you graduate from high school until you get through a couple years of college, there's a lot of changes that happen in your life. And if the two of you are saying, hey, we want to continue to date and we want to make this, you know, the relationship between the two of us, but we're going to do it by long distance, then that's an agreement. And then you evaluate, you know, how are we doing after a year? Some of you may say, hey, let's just, you know, you go to college and I'm going to finish up school and let's stay in touch and see what happens. Of course, that changes the dynamic as well. But if you don't even know what his expectation may be about the relationship, that's where I would start. But the reality is you guys are going to be in different places in a year or two in your minds and your heart. Doesn't mean you're going to be apart. It's just going to be a different place. And I think mm-hmm. the opportunity to give yourself some time and prayer and pursuing God and pursuing what God has for each of you and do it in a way that doesn't make commitments that you really aren't going to keep, I think would be the wise thing. But if you don't even know what his expectations are and he's saying you're going to be texting less, is he giving you a signal of, hey, I'm leaving and I'm not sure what our relationship will be. Let's see. Is that kind of what mm-hmm. you're reading from him?
9: Yeah, pretty much. It's all pretty much up in the air, which is why I was...
4: So he's not saying, oh, I love you, and I'm going off to college, but you're the girl for me, and I want to keep in touch, and I'm gonna be calling you every night, and all of that. He's not doing that.
9: No, he hasn't.
4: Maybe the question to him is, what are your expectations? You're the one leaving. I'm here, still in school. You're going to be going off to school. What is it you expect?
9: Yeah. I mean,
4: are you a follower of Christ, Corey?
9: Oh, of course. Right.
4: Is he?
9: Yes, he is.
4: So you're both on the same page spiritually.
9: I'm following Christ, yes.
4: Yeah,
9: yes,
4: and
9: we are.
4: Have you talked about the future, or is it just kind of an open, just a big open item out there?
9: Well, I mean, we've been together 2 years. We'd like to get married, but that said, there's still a lot of time. We still have like 4 or 5 plus years before we can even consider marriage.
4: Sure.
9: So, I mean, He's my best friend, and I'm his best friend, and the idea of being so distant, it really hurts. However, I understand mm-hmm. that in some cases, you really need that to flourish in a relationship like that.
4: Yeah, you're a smart young lady. I'll tell you what, if you were my daughter or granddaughter and I were sitting down with you, Corey, here's exactly what I would tell you. I don't even know the whole entire story. I'd probably call both of you in, and I'd say, hey, you guys, young people, you're just getting started in life, and you've grown up and you've been in high school and you've been thrown together and you care for each other. And I don't hear clarity in what the future is, but you want to move forward. At least what I'm hearing about your boyfriend, that he doesn't seem very committed. I would think he would say more than, hey, by the way, I'm going off to school and we won't be texting as much. Hello? Ladies in there, is that an indication something's wrong? Because if he was really fastly in love with you, he'd be saying, I don't know, maybe I'll stay home, or if I do go, I'll call you every night. Oh, I got unlimited data. We'll be texting, sending pictures. But seriously, I think you might be wise to say to each other, hey, let's give it a year and kind of just pray about it. And you experience college and I'll experience community college and we'll pray about it and keep in touch and we'll see where we are a year from now and let God do something in your life. Because I tell you what, I've talked to a lot of couples who made decisions at this stage when they had that aha moment in their life, the kind of an aha, something's not quite right. And they push through in the wrong direction, make the wrong decision. Later, they say, we should have gotten to the bottom of a few things back then, and we didn't. This could be the best moment in your life, the greatest gift you've ever had, allowing the two of you to really get some distance and pray about it, seek God, and see where you both are in 6 months to a year from now. That would be my counsel to you if you were my daughter. Here's another one. How about scriptural memorization? You know, one of the things over my lifetime, I've memorized some scripture. Sometimes I've intentionally memorized them. Sometimes just by, you know, reading them and rereading them, they just become a part of my life. But you know what? I can tell you there are moments in my life when I'm faced with a challenge, faced with a decision that needs to be made, or with a hurt or something I'm wrestling with, that I can recall scripture. That just brings the presence of God into my life. An excerpt on Building Your Faith. It's our member featured lesson for this month of July. 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For our member site, just put in that little member code and there you go. And what are members? Members are simply, it's everyone who supports the ministry. If you're just part of the ministry and saying, hey, here's some support, continue on every month. I want to be a part of it. 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
10: The biggest mistake I ever made was getting married to the woman that I did. But it was also the best thing I ever did. It was a very painful, painful process, but we both have come to Christ, and it's a great marriage that I'm in after 19 and a half years. Now I'm talking to my 15-year-old son. I'm trying to explain to him about women. And so I came upon the thought, what have I learned? How do I summarize it? If you go out with a girl that's a Christian, a true Christian, who believes she has been forgiven of her sins, she is more likely to be able to forgive you. You, son, will make mistakes in the relationship. And it's easier for someone who's been forgiven of their sins to forgive you of your mistakes because they have been forgiven. But those people that have all the pain and anger inside because they have not been forgiven will not forgive you of your mistakes. If you want to have a relationship with a lady, it's better to have one with a Christian because they have been forgiven of their sins and they'll more likely forgive you for your mistakes.
4: Yeah, that's good wisdom there, Daddy. Sharing that with your kids. Listen, let me add some more. If you're young and you're thinking about dating and you're involved with somebody and you kind of got those fluttering feelings in your heart, I really love this person, or at least I care a lot about them. But I'm picking up some signals that I wonder about. I'll tell you, things don't get better after you get married. Okay? If they're angry, they'll get more angry. If they're critical, they'll get more critical. If they're lazy, they'll get lazier. Okay? That's just human nature. That's just the way it is. When you're dating, you're going to see the very best side of anybody. At least that's generally true. Not that people don't change and grow and so on, and that the people are perfect either, but just be aware of that. Okay? I think that's important. Okay, I think, do we have time to get to the call here? Let me go to Cindy. Pushy people, huh, that you're dealing with. What's going on?
11: Well, I've had several pushy people in my life, but the latest, and I've had to end the relationships. The latest one was she was very pushy and asked to me to take her to the pharmacy, which I had no problem. And then, you know, I can pay you gas money. Then can you maybe just pay for this prescription for me? It's only a dollar. Or, you know, I went to the hospital, was in the hospital a few days, and she used my car, drove out all of my gas from a full tank. She has taken my driver's, I mean, my license off my car and used it on another vehicle.
4: Hello. Now we're sliding from just being pushy to breaking the law. How have you dealt with it, Cindy?
11: Well, I have, the last time I talked to her, she was yelling at me, and so I've ended it and only talked to her by Facebook.
4: Time to put a, we say a boundary. This would be like a cement wall. 15 feet tall, 3 feet thick, with barbed wire, Stephen said, right? And no door. No, but seriously, there are users. There are users in this life. There are people who will use you, abuse you, take advantage of you. And they don't even care. Or they're not even aware of it. And they especially can prey on people who are kind and loving and caregiving. And it can start out like, hey, can you take me to this store? Which is fine. By the way, I was with you. I was going to say at the beginning, what's the problem? I mean, as a follower of Christ, we take people to the store and we help them with a little gas money and we provide some help and support. But listen, when they start taking your license plate off your car and putting it on their car, and they start screaming and yelling at you and lying, you realize you've crossed a line, a boundary that you need to step over yourself and say, that's it. And there's really nothing more to say. I mean, it's as simple as that. You can pray for them, love them, but I wouldn't even spend a lot of time trying to explain it to them. I just say, hey, I think our friendship's over because that's beyond acceptable to me. And move on. And they'll try to drag you back in. Sometimes people like that are like the ones that calls you, the nuisance calls, you get them on your phone, they call, and they can be pretty tricky to try to get you to do something, right? They don't care about you. They just want to use you. And God didn't put us on this planet to be used like that. Yes, we are to love people, but not be used by them that way. Okay, we're out of time. Thanks for being a part of the show. Love to have your question. By the way, if you ask a question, you feel more comfortable doing it on our comment line. Steven's picking that up every day, and we'll try to get him on the show in the future. You're welcome to share that at 888-888-1717, 888-888-1717. I'm Dr. Randy, along with the team here. God bless you. Have a great day. This is Intentional Living, a ministry of Intentional Life Media.
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John Reddick, God Turn It Around. I'm Bill Running, and I've got a fire. What does that mean? Pat Barrett will explain coming up in 3 minutes. But first, here's the song on Family Life Radio.

0: That's new from Pat Barrett. I've Got a Fire. Bill Ronning on Family Life Radio. And Pat Barrett wanted you to know this.
1: Hey, y'all. I am so excited about I've Got a Fire this year for a lot of reasons, but this song was a joy to write. It was a joy to record. And all throughout that process, it reminded me of a couple things. One, that what we're a part of, this faith that we're a part of, is a long game. This is about our entire lives being lived, and not just living in the moment we're in, but finishing faithfully. And what an amazing, you know, testimony to the world to watch someone, not just a moment of their life, but the longevity of it, walking towards the Lord is so powerful. But also to live in the fullness of what Jesus has done inside of us. And that flame that burns, my prayer is that the older I get, the brighter I burn. And what a sign and a wonder that could be for the world, and what a testimony of how great God is.
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0: Jesus come.
1: Bill Running at Family Life Radio. When I was a kid, my parents, they taught us to work hard and whatever you do, you know, do it well. And they weren't very, they didn't hand over money very easily. They would always tell us to go out and make money, and we would. We would do everything from selling avocados around the neighborhood. We would go down to the Little League ball field and rake up the garbage after the game and just, you know, kind of always doing something so that we would have a little bit of money to spend. Ramona, tell me how you used to make money when you were a kid.
2: Well, my dad would bring home the large pickle jar, and he would help me to figure out how much to sell him, you know, so that I could make a profit. And then I also had a snow cone machine, and I would set that up in the front yard, and he would give me the liquid, the different color flavored Kool-Aids to put in it, and a little bitty bathroom dispenser cup, the little small one. And also I sold some of my jeans, and I made quite a bit of money, but my mom was not real tickled about that as much as I was for how much I had made. So
3: it sounds like your parents taught you a pretty good work ethic.
2: Yes, definitely.
4: We all need a second chance. We've said hurtful words, acted selfishly, and I can't be the only one who microwaved fish in the office break room, can I?
5: Ew!
4: God gave Jonah a second chance to carry out his mission. And hey, he even used a fish. So I'm encouraged to know that I'm never too far gone to make a difference. And you aren't either. And if I slip up again, God gives third chances. And fourth. Well, you get the idea. Experience Hope. Family Life Radio. If God didn't hesitate to put everything on the line for us by sending his own son, is there anything else he wouldn't gladly and freely do for us? 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
1: I love the music. I love the people. I love what you do as a whole family. And that is why we support the way we do.

Family Life Radio, I'm Bill Ronning. Matt Maher says everything is going to be all right. And I know that's true because the Bible says, if God is for you, who can be against you? Matt Maher on Family Life Radio.

So sometimes within a family, people pronounce things differently, right? You know it's true, come on. And in my family, my wife always says often, and I say often. So for a long time, we had this big debate about who was right. Hi, Bill Ronning on Family Life Radio. So we looked it up in the dictionary for the Family Life Radio. So we looked it up in the dictionary for the pronunciation.

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That's Forrest Frank, Your Way's Better. I'm Bill Running, and tomorrow morning it's your next chance to win a backyard concert with Natalie Lane. 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
0: 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I've

0: Family Life Radio, that's Cody Carnes with a song that is being sung in many churches across the country. Cody, tell us a little bit more about how the song came about.
1: The song Firm Foundation started on a simple morning in my house, just walking around, getting ready for the day, making coffee. I was really heavy-hearted that day, and I had been for a few days, just feeling a lot of fear and anxiety just in the COVID season. It was about a year into the pandemic, and at that point I was just so kind of feeling hopelessness, feeling like what's gonna happen. And I started singing this chorus. I started writing it and singing it, and it really was me singing my way out of anxiety and fear. It was me reminding myself of the truth of Jesus. And I remember just writing the chorus and getting to the end of the He Won't, and just laughing, because all of a sudden I realized that my fear had turned to joy just by declaring the truth of Jesus. And at the end of the Sermon on the Mount, Jesus says that anyone who builds their house on Him, on what He teaches, on what he says, on the truth of the gospel, that it's like a wise man who builds his house on the rock, and rain can come and wind can blow, but the house will not fall because it's built on a rock that will never fail, Jesus. And so I just hope this song encourages you. I hope that it's become a part of your life. I hope that when you're feeling anxiety and fear, that this song can help you sing your way out of it.
0: Thank you, Cody Carnes. And that is our desire as well, that as you listen to the music on Family Life Radio, that you will experience hope.
2: Can I encourage you to do something very special on this World Senior Citizens Day? 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I remember when I was younger and my mom and dad were about my age, I used to think how old and irrelevant they were. Now I realize they weren't irrelevant, they had a lot of wisdom. So today, can I encourage you on this Senior Citizens Day, celebrate the elders in your life intentionally.
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0: 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Hello, Derek. What's up?
1: I just wanted to say that God is good, and I'm just thankful for everything that he's put in my life, especially Family Life Radio. I've been, of course, listening for about almost 2 years now. Love everything about it, and God just really blessed my life.

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0: Family Life Radio, I'm Bill Ronning. My wife and I, we love Scrabble. And another thing we like to do is challenge each other on the pronunciation of words. For example, she says often, and I say often. So I thought maybe we should ask one of our leading experts.
1: I prefer to say often. Yes, I'm aware that you can quote many dictionaries to me that say that both often and often and are correct.
0: Okay, so according to one of our leading experts, whoever that was, my wife and I think are tied on that one. Which words do you pronounce differently than someone else in your family? Taylor?
2: I pronounce it milk, and my husband and his family, who are from Chicago, say milk.
0: Milk. Okay. That's kind of like me. I say pillow and my wife says pillow.
2: Yeah, no, it's pillow.
0: Okay. I think you're right and she's right on that one. All right. So anyway, it's milk and milk, right? But I think milk wins.
2: Yep. Milk definitely wins.
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Good evening, it's Bill Ronning with the Family Life Radio Verse of the Day. We're looking at 2 Timothy 1:7. God has not given us a spirit of fear and timidity, but one of power, love, and sound judgment.

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1: I love the music. I love the people. 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

0: Family Life Radio, that's Hillsong United with Oceans, and that song is so beloved by so many of our listeners, and Allison, you're one of them.
1: I just like the lyrics are just so true, like, when oceans rise, my soul will rest in his embrace, and I'm just really feeling that right now, like, going through a really hard time, and just listening to God, it's just bringing me right back.
0: Yeah, I think that song is so soothing, musically and lyrically, and we can all relate to it.
1: 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It's just such a great sense of community because I feel so close to God whenever I'm singing.
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3: 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What if we could burn for God, that we could burn for goodness, we could burn for kindness, and that the world would look around and see our flame and want to emulate it?
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0: 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Lord,

That's Forrest Frank with OK. I'm Bill Ronning playing the music for you tonight. And don't forget, tomorrow morning you'll have another chance to win that backyard concert with Natalie Lane. All the details are at myflr.org. 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Kangle Fritz and friends for your chance to win. Smoke.

The Bible has a lot to say about prayer, and the bottom line is that prayer works, as you'll hear in this song from Crowder. And don't forget our prayer wall. You can post your prayer request at myflr.org.

Somewhere between singing at the top of your lungs and wondering if Toby Mac mows his own lawn, you experienced hope. You're welcome. 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

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Because of you, the Jesus message is reaching all around the world. Way to go. Here's John Reddick holding on. Praise God.

0: You're listening to Family Life Radio, and I'm glad that you are. I'm Bill Ronning. Great to be with you tonight.
1: I was thinking about a story I read a while back about one of the wildfires in California where a man lost his house and everything in it. He only had time to grab one thing. You know, do you ever think about that? If you could grab just one thing, what would it be? Well, he went on to tell his story about how he had lost everything, but it was okay because he was okay. And the one thing that he grabbed

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0: So I guess my favorite place to meet with God is probably the ocean. Bill Running at Family Life Radio. I grew up on the beaches of Southern California, so when I go back to the ocean, it's kind of like going home, but I don't know, there's just something about the waves and the power of the currents, and I don't know, it brings me closer to God. It really does, and I love spending time with God, just sitting on the beach, looking at the water, and thanking God for such beauty. So that's where I like to meet with God. Tammy, how are you doing?
1: I'm doing fantastic, thank you.
0: Good. So where is your favorite getaway and meet with God place?
1: That would be any place where I'm holding my granddaughter in my arms.
0: It doesn't matter where it is, right?
1: It doesn't matter where it is, as long as I've got her in my arms. Yeah, she's gone through a couple little heart procedures here, and each day is a gift, and no matter where I am with her, it's a God-given moment.
0: Wow, I love that. I've had a few of those moments myself with my grandkids. Thank you, Tammy.
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0: Family Life Radio, I'm Bill Running. That's Unspoken, Walk With Me. Such an important song when it comes to living life intentionally. And here's an important message about the song and what it means.
1: Hey everybody, it's Chad with the band Unspoken. I'm excited to say that I celebrated 23 years of sobriety this year. And though my life does not look like it once did, I'm still desperate for Jesus. I'm still a mess. Yeah, I'm not who I once was, but I'm also not all I want to be. I'm just reminded so often that I need Jesus to walk with me. I need His grace, His love, His power, His presence in my life every moment. Jesus talks about this in John 15. He says, apart from me, you can do nothing. And though it's humbling, it's also reassuring that you're not alone, as you're struggling and you're maybe not all you want to be yet, that God loves you just the same. Man, we just need Jesus to walk with us with every step, in every moment, and with every breath.
2: I was addicted to heroin and Oxycontin for over 4 years of my life, and I've been drastically changed by Jesus Christ, and I just give all the glory to God. Never give up hope. 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

0: 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Because this week, someone will win a concert with Centricity recording artist Natalie Lane. 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

0: It's Leanna Crawford, and this is the story behind How Can You Not? How can you not see God in every little thing? A few summers ago, my parents were visiting. As we walked by a field, we spotted one firefly and then another and another until suddenly the field lit up. My dad looked over to us and said, "How can you not see a creator?" What a sweet reminder that maybe God created these tiny little light up bugs to show us that he cares about the details of our lives. How can
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That was Cain. Yes, he can. I am Jennifer Davis. You know, with all the stress going on in the world, it is so nice to know that you can come here as a little getaway. We're Family Life Radio, and we're here for you. Here's Cece Winans, Worthy of It All.

0: Family Life Radio. Good morning. I'm Jennifer Davis. You know, we have been doing the coolest thing ever, in my opinion, the Summer Backyard Concert Series, and it's all because of you. It was so popular when we did it before, you wanted it back, and guess what? Here it is. We are now on concert 3 of 6 that we're giving away. So last week, it was Jen from Georgia who won the Laura Story Concert. So who is it this time? It's going to be Miss Natalie Lane.
1: Take me down the long way if that's where I'm meant to be.
0: You can have Natalie in your backyard. How do you win? It's super, super easy. All you have to do is listen. You can listen to Kankel Fritz and Friends in the morning, Cece LaBarge at the midday hours, or our friend Sam Kelly in the afternoons. Now for you, my friends, the easiest, quickest one for you will be Kankel Fritz and Friends, 7.05 a.m. Pacific, 10.05 a.m. Eastern. You be listening, and whenever you qualify, you're going to walk away with a little goodie bag, and then you'll have a chance to win the actual concert on Friday. It's that simple, and I hope it's you, because Jen's going to have a blast having Laura's story in her backyard. So get ready, and I hope you win. Good luck.
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Here's Crowder and Grave Robber.

Toby Mack on Family Life Radio. So have you guys heard about Merv the talking cat? I'll tell you more about her after Matt Maher and Gonna Be All Right.

0: Family Life Radio. Hi, I'm Jennifer Davis. And recently, I have found Merv the talking cat. So Merv is blowing up all over the internet these days because she actually says what she's got on her mind. She doesn't have any bones about it. And she loves her neighbor Charles, very clear again about what she wants. She blames the other cat, Ham, for being much messier than she is. But she even now has her own plush doll that talks. And she met actress Zoe Deschanel. Zoe came to her owner's home to talk to Merv, and they had a nice little conversation. Now, in the videos, when you see them, there are little subtitles because Merv isn't perfectly clear with her words, but you can hear stuff like this.
1: Merv, I love you.
0: Merv the talking cat. If you have cats, do your cats talk? You know, when I had them, they never did. They just looked at me with a lot of pity.
2: 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But Toby Mac's song reminds us where to look.
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Goodness of God by Cece Winans on Family Life Radio. And coming up, if you want to do less cooking this week, I've got a lazy girl cooking hack after Jeremy Camp, Dead Man Walking. Freedom.

0: Good morning. I'm Jennifer Davis, your official lazy girl cook, and I've got your hack for this week using chicken patties. 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
1: Family Life Radio. Hi there, I'm Jennifer Davis, and I'm so happy to share with you about our summer backyard concert series. Well, it was so popular the first time we did it. You guys really wanted it back, so it's back. And guess what? We just gave out the second concert out of six. And Jen was that winner from Georgia. She's going to have Laura's story in her backyard. What about you? Who are you going to get to have in your backyard? Well, we are giving away a concert now to see and have Miss Natalie Lane personally with you.
2: Take me down the long way if that's where I'm meant to be.
1: 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It's super duper easy. 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It's that easy. When you get qualified, you'll get a little goodie, a little something to say thank you. And then you'll keep listening throughout the week because on Friday, Kinkle Fritz and Friends will pick that winner. And we're hoping that it's going to be you. So be listening. And I hope you win. All the details, by the way, are on our website at myflr.org.
3: 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Now I realize they weren't irrelevant, they had a lot of wisdom. 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
5: God loves the world. Yeah, but does he love me with everything that I've done? We know John 3:16, but right after that, Jesus says he doesn't come to condemn us, but to save us. And that's why we can sing along

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4: Hey, good morning. We are Kinkel, Fritz, and Friends. You have the Friends and Misty.
5: And I'm producer Adam. Good morning.
4: Underestimating people by appearance, I think that can be pretty easy to do. We're judging somebody based on only what you see. There were three guys looking for an easy target to rob.
5: Uh-oh.
4: Yep, they were up to no good. And so they're driving around and they spot a 77-year-old woman at an ATM. And they go, it's going to be like taking candy from a baby. So one guy stands watch, two other guys go up to her. One tries to restrain her while the other goes in for the money that she's getting out of the machine.
5: Whoa.
4: Well, she slips out of the other guy's attempts to restrain her pretty quickly, and she grabs the guy that's going to get the money. Head slam, not one, two, three times into the ATM. They had to haul.
5: Oh my.
4: They had to run.
5: Whoa.
4: What they did not know.
5: Wow.
4: She works out. She grew up with all brothers. She's been in sports her whole life. And they were able to find them because that guy was so banged up from trying to rob her.
5: That's wild.
4: Yep.
5: Wow. So she's okay.
4: She's fine.
5: She is more than fine.
4: She didn't lose any money. She went on about her merry way. But man.
5: She knows how to defend herself.
4: Yes, she does.
5: Wow.
4: I know. Man. She's kind of my hero.
5: I was going to say, can we get her on our team? Like, that's awesome. Wow.
4: Somebody hire her right now to be their bodyguard.
5: Wow.
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Are you ready to start your anti-gratitude journal? Which, stay with me, it's not quite as negative as it seems. Just for the name, that's coming up in 5. First, Phil Wickham on Family Life Radio. God.

0: So think gratitude journal, but the opposite of that, sort of. We're Kangle, Fritz and Friends on Family Life Radio. They're calling it the anti-gratitude journal, and it sounds super negative at first. I get it, because when I first was reading about it, I'm like, this doesn't seem productive at all. But it's prompts for when writing down what you're grateful for just is not going to cut it.
1: Oh, interesting.
0: Yeah, so like what minor inconvenience has become your entire personality over the course of the week, which I think is a really funny way to look back and see what derailed you, because I can do that very easily. Like one weird, goofy, not so great thing will happen and that's it. Like my week is just done. Everything is awful. And so this is a chance to go, okay, maybe I was being a little bit unreasonable there. What are you pretending not to care about?
1: Oh, that's a good one.
0: I think it's good to examine and see what you need to kind of deal with. What would you do differently today if no one was keeping score?
1: Oh, man.
0: Right? These are really just introspective questions to look at yourself, the way that you're reacting to things, and maybe things that you could be doing differently for better outcomes along the course of the week.
1: Which I love that, a little self-reflection time. But really, I feel like instead of an anti-gratitude journal, this should be called the call yourself out journal.
0: Yes, absolutely. 100%. I think this was my favorite one. Document some absurd victories, like finding your phone while talking on it. Hey, you know what? You take that win. That's right. Take it right now.
2: What's your most valuable asset? Your house? A stock? Or maybe you'll be one of those people who discovers a rare painting under the floorboards of your shed.
3: Is that a Picasso?
2: Well, probably not. But the Bible talks about another kind of precious asset. It says a good reputation is more desirable than great riches. Being held in high esteem is better than silver or gold. So maybe we should make investments in honesty, goodness, and trust. It always pays off. Helping you experience hope. 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

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There is a new emoji that I actually think could be pretty helpful when we don't know how to say we're not doing well. That's coming up in five. First, Mercy Me with Always Only Jesus. This

0: 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You have the friends right now, Misty.
1: And I'm producer Adam. Good morning.
0: They've introduced some new emojis. And normally I don't pay much attention to those because it's like, meh, it's emojis. But there's one that I was like, well, this could be very useful in letting people know how we're really doing. So they call it the cracking face emoji.
1: Oh.
0: And it's a smiling face, but there are little cracks all throughout the face. So it's like, I'm smiling. I look okay. I'm not okay underneath it all.
1: Oh, like put on a good face smile.
0: Exactly. Which, yeah. I mean, how often do we do that?
1: Guilty.
0: And people are like, how are you? Oh, I'm fine. I'm fine.
1: Yeah.
0: I'm fine.
1: Good.
0: Yeah. And I think this is kind of a low pressure way to maybe go, I look okay, but I am anything but right now.
1: It gives the heads up of... That's the funny thing with emojis. It's like it says so much in just one little picture.
0: Because we're
1: all our favorite three.
0: Yeah.
1: But, you know, that's I like they did this. Because, you know, maybe if someone doesn't have it to share what they're going through that day, just that emoji could be like, oh, okay, let me check to see if my friend or family member, are you doing okay today?
0: Yeah.
1: I love that.
0: I think that opens up that conversation. They also introduced the, like, pointing thumbs, like pointing at yourself to the right and the left. So you could use that with the cracking face, like, you know. Like, who's not okay? This guy, this girl right here.
2: I wake up laughing when I hear you guys laugh.
3: 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You always make me laugh.

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We're Kinkle Fritz and Friends on Family Life Radio. So God told this woman, go to the sporting goods store and get dumbbells right now. The way this story plays out is crazy. It's coming up after John Reddick. Holding on, praise God, on Family Life Radio.

0: We're Kinkle Fritz and Friends on Family Life Radio. You have the friends right now.
1: I'm producer Adam. Good morning.
0: I'm Misty. There is a woman named Jen. She has a pretty incredible story. This happened years ago, but they're wanting to get some dumbbells to work out at home. And she, like, one day was like, I should go get those today. And she's like, I'm kind of tired. I'm going to take a nap first. And she said she heard so clearly, God, go to the sporting goods store and get them right now. Right now.
1: Really?
0: So she tells her husband, Gary. They get in the car. And he says that she has a level of obedience he aspires to. Like, God tells her to do something, no questions asked. She does it. So they're on their way to the store. They spot a homeless couple sitting on the side of the road. And she said, oh, I think I've got some money. Like, we should stop. And he goes, well, we're on our way to the store. Let's go get those. And then if they're still there, when we come back, we can stop.
1: Yeah.
0: They go to the sporting goods store in their town. They have no dumbbells. They are totally sold out. And she was like, oh, okay, Lord, this doesn't make any sense at all.
1: Totally.
0: They're driving back, and she sees that same couple is now moved, and now they're at a gas station. And she said, well, let's stop. Let me give them, I have 20. Let's give them that, and let me see how I can pray for them. And so they pull over. They're talking to the couple's name is Heather and Doug. They're addicts. They've been on the street for years. And she could tell that they were just like, okay. And it's like, how can we pray for you? Can we share Jesus with you? Okay. And it's like, how can we pray for you? Can we share Jesus with you?
1: Sure.
0: And then

0: the original couple, and she goes, "Is that the homeless couple? Is that Heather and Doug over there?" And they couldn't quite tell because like they looked a lot different.
1: Yeah.
0: And so Gary walked over. He said, "This is going to be kind of awkward. Like, did you guys used to be homeless?" And they realized then, like,
1: no
0: Jen,
1: way.
0: Gary, and Heather Doug, they were like, "Oh my goodness, it's you.
1: Oh, wow.
0: What happened is it was the whole, like, just the obedience of Jen and Gary to stop. But the dumbbell thing was what caught this couple's attention. And they were like, there's no way God didn't arrange this. Oh. And so they went to a rehab center after about a year later. They got clean. They got into church. Heather now works with other people going through addiction. She volunteers to help.
1: No way!
0: Like, all because God went, go get the dumbbells right now.
1: You got to work out.
0: Right, but I mean, it's just to me, it's that reminder that sometimes God asks us to do things that make no sense at all. And I'm telling you, there are a bunch of times I went, that doesn't make any sense. I'm not doing that.
1: Yeah.
0: What have I missed out on, or what blessing have I missed out on being to somebody else because I went, that doesn't make any sense, Lord.
1: Yeah. Oh boy, is that a great reminder today.
0: I know.
1: Instead of trying to figure out what God is trying to have us do, let's just say yes and see what he's going to have us do today.
0: Just do it.
1: Oh.
0: Go get the dumbbells.
1: He's
0: got something cool in store.
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1: Hey, good morning. We're Kinkle, Fritz, and Friends on Family Life Radio. Kinkle will be back soon. You have the friends. I'm Misty.
2: Hey, I'm producer Adam.
1: So, I guess this is something that I didn't know existed, but we need to be aware of. There's a woman sharing about how she her car was in the shop, and so the dealership gave her a loan, or it's an Audi dealership. There was a camera, and it was AI-powered, so you couldn't turn it off, and it recorded everything that went on in the car. Now, to be fair, they say what this is for is to make sure you're wearing your seatbelt, to make sure you're driving safely, not distracted driving and stuff, you know. So if anything were to happen to the car, and they can prove that, you know, it was your fault, I guess.
2: Okay.
1: But she is a nurse. So she's like, I couldn't do any calls that talked about anything because, like, that's a HIPAA violation. She's like, and I was just thinking about, like, man, that would be an awkward spot because I know that they're not the only ones doing it, that this feature's in a lot of rental cars now, and they're recording everything that's going on in there.
2: Which is good to know if you're having, like, a personal conversation, let's say, with your spouse.
1: Yes.
2: Or, you know, with family. Or even, like, I think back, I got a rental car once, and I remember saying out loud, like, this car stinks. And I'm like, oh no, I wouldn't want that to get back without me telling them in person. You know,
1: right?
2: I don't want it to get on video.
1: Whoops.
2: First. Yeah.
1: So yeah, I think it's something to be aware of. I think about, so I feel like for most of my drive, I'm probably like just singing loudly at the top of my lungs and very poorly. But I also have a lot of conversations with myself where I have better comebacks. Like I formulate better comebacks.
2: And you're saying it out loud.
1: Just like, I'm just replaying this conversation, except, you know, now I have the gotcha moments. So I don't know. There might be like an ambulance waiting for me when I get to where I'm going, because that looks pretty unstable. Conversations with myself the whole time.
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4: 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It's so wonderful. You guys are hilarious.
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0: this I know.
1: Rick Hinkle, Fritz and Friends on Family Life Radio. Somebody getting qualified for a backyard concert with Natalie Lane in five. First, Jonathan and Melissa Helzer. All right.

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0: Lane. You hear that song on Family Life Radio all the time. It's called The Long Way, and we are giving away a backyard concert with her. So getting you qualified right now. Hi, good morning, Angela. How are you?
1: Good morning. I'm great. How are you?
0: Doing well, thanks. You calling to get in for the Natalie Lane backyard concert?
1: I am. I wasn't even listening to you guys, and I just turned you on 3 seconds before you said something about it. So.
0: That is what we call divine timing.
2: Yes.
1: Yes. I've had a really hard couple of weeks, and the Lord is just so sweet to, you know, show his goodness and kindness and that he's listening and can bless us in little moments. So, wow. Even if I don't win, it's just like, you know, a blessing to get through.
0: Well, I hope you do. I'm glad that you have this little boost. So you're not walking away empty-handed either way, because we have a Natalie Lane CD and bracelet for you just for qualifying.
1: Oh, how cool. Oh, my goodness. That is so sweet. I love that song, too. I've cried countless nights to it. It's just been, yeah, it's a good representation of how close it is.
2: Now you can play it anytime you want.
1: Yeah, right. Yeah, I just need to get a CD player.
0: There is that.
2: Yeah.
0: Although I did just read CDs are coming back. So
2: oh,
0: I'm
2: no
0: guessing
2: kidding.
0: CD players will be more readily available to buy now.
1: I do remember my CD when I was a kid.
0: Oh, man. Everything comes back around, doesn't it?
2: That's right.
0: Well, congratulations. You're in the running for concert. You're very welcome. And hang on 1 second. We're going to get some info from you, okay?
1: Okay.
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1: 2 months ago, I was struggling with severe depression, and then I just cried out to God.
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0: 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So tell us your story.
1: 2 months ago, I moved up to Frankenmuth, Michigan, all by the grace of God. And then I was struggling with severe depression, and then I just cried out to God, and He delivered me from all that depression. I'm living my best life. I got an amazing boyfriend, and I just owe it all to God. Without Him, I'd still be in severe depression.
0: Wow. Was it a gradual thing, or was it just kind of like one day you woke up and it just seemed to all be better?
1: It just seemed to all be better. As soon as I cried out to God and He just delivered me, I said, God, you need to deliver me from this depression. Just cried out to Him, and He did, and life's great.
0: I think we forget the power of just asking God. I feel like sometimes He's like, literally, all you had to do was ask. We do everything to try to fix it ourselves, and sometimes going to God is a last resort. I don't know why I haven't learned that lesson yet. But I do feel like there are times where I ask for something and He's like, okay.
1: He's like, duh, just ask.
0: Yeah, bring it to Him. That's a great reminder. And I am so glad that you're feeling better. Thank you so much for sharing, April. Appreciate it.
1: You're welcome. Thank you. And thank you for all you guys do, too.
0: If you want to hear another good news, guess what? That means you need to share yours. 888-888-9976.
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1: I've got so much to be thankful for. 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

0: 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I'm Misty.
1: And I'm producer Adam.
0: Do you ever have a negative encounter experience with somebody and randomly pops into your mind, like years and years and years after the fact?
1: There's been moments, yeah, where if it's especially an unresolved conflict, absolutely.
0: So I think you just hit on what's going on there. You know, and I mean, if you have known me for 5 minutes, it's not going to be a big surprise that I have a lot of these moments that replay in my head, and I don't think I put two and two together with what it might be. My mom was texting me over the weekend, and there is an incident, and she's talked about it with me before. Now, keep in mind, she divorced my father before I was even a year old, and I'm 50 now. So, you know, he passed away in 2018, and he was not a good husband, nor a good father. And she thought that she had forgiven everything. And she said there was one incident where it was shortly after she had me, and she was like, I don't know, getting something out of the fridge, kind of bent over, and she turns around. And he's looking at her with just utter disgust on his face at the weight that she'd gained.
1: Oh.
0: And she said she was thinking about it again. And God said, the reason this keeps replaying in your mind is you never forgave him for that moment.
1: Oh, wow.
0: It has never occurred to me that unforgiveness was the problem in these incidents.
1: Yeah.
0: All these things that like randomly pop into my mind. I don't guess. I think sometimes if I don't think about it all the time, maybe I let it go.
1: Yeah.
0: But if it's coming back, I haven't.
1: Yeah. That's tough too, because I know there's some situations where sometimes you're not able to work through it with someone else. You just push it away.
0: Yeah.
1: But even if you're able to talk with that person or not, in your own heart, have you forgiven them? And it can come out in different ways, it sounds like.
0: Yeah.
1: Interesting.
0: Wow. So if you have something like that going on where this just keeps resurfacing, examine your heart and see if maybe there's some unforgiveness there, because that might be the key to getting a reprieve from just the negative emotions that constantly get conjured when you think of that. So, you know, the good news is with God, you can.
1: Amen.
0: You can give it to him and he'll happily take that from you.
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1: You've heard the phrase, think outside the box. 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
0: Ooh. 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
0: Good morning. We are Kangle Fritz and Friends on Family Life Radio. You have the friends right now. Kangle will be back soon. I'm Misty.
1: Now, producer Adam, good morning. You've heard the phrase, think outside the box, but what about thinking inside the box?
0: What?
1: All right, this is all going to make sense. Don't worry. So this was the coolest thing. I was at a birthday party with some friends this past weekend, and a buddy of mine's wife, it was her birthday, and he quick kind of sneakily texted us a week before the party and said, hey, I want to ask you guys, if you're open to it, to write these cards for specific moments in my wife's life. Like when she's having a down day, could someone send a letter that's encouraging her? When she feels low about herself, can someone write a letter that is reminding her who she's found in the Lord and all she has to offer? I got one for her next birthday that I'm already writing a letter for to open on that day to be encouraged. And he's like, I want to collect all these letters and then put it in the box and give it to her this birthday as a gift. And I love this because, like, if you've ever received a card or something encouraging on a tough day, it changes it around, right?
0: Yeah, it does.
1: But I never thought for specific moments to come to write letters for. So I love this. It was such a creative, in-the-box, out-of-the-box way of encouraging his wife, and she loved it.
0: That's neat.
1: Right?
0: That's God, like, speaking into a situation through somebody else. Before you even encounter it, which isn't that just like God?
1: Amen. Exactly. Yes.
0: Aw, I love that. What a thoughtful gift.
1: I know.
0: Reminds me of those where somebody will write down like something they love about you, 365 of those, and put them in a little jar or something for you to pick out every day of the year. That is really cool.
1: So we want to know, how have you been encouraged lately, especially if it's like a really creative, in the box, quote unquote, kind of way? We'd love to hear how you were encouraged. 888-888-9976. And who knows, it could get some ideas going to encourage someone else in your life.
0: Love it.
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we're talking about those moments where you are just unexpectedly encouraged by somebody out of the blue. Linda had that happen to her on a really tough day. That story in five. 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

0: We're Kinkle Fritz and Friends on Family Life Radio, talking about those times where we're just encouraged out of the blue. And Linda, you said you had that happen?
1: On one of the toughest days of my life, I surprisingly got this text out of the blue from one of my wingmen, just like, hey, I was thinking about you. I hope you're having an amazing day. Jesus loves you. And that was the whole text. Out of the blue.
0: That is so sweet.
2: Yes, I love that. And doesn't God always know the moment we need it most?
0: Yes. And I'm glad that your friend obeyed the prompting to send that to you.
1: Yeah, it was just a really rough day. My cat had put my cat to sleep just a bunch of bad stuff, right?
0: Yeah.
1: And it was just like, that is amazing.
0: Oh, I love that. I remember this is years and years ago. I had a colleague on my mind, and God gave me a specific verse. Now, I will tell you right now, I'm not great with scripture memorization. So it popped into my mind. I looked it up and I was like, this seems a little aggressive. Like, I can't fathom how this is going to be encouraging at all. But it was like, send it. And I'm like, oh my goodness. Okay. And so I remember the disclaimer, like, this is the verse that came to mind and God told me to send it. And I don't know. I'm just listening. And it turned out it was exactly the verse this person needed for what they were going through.
2: Oh, that's incredible.
0: Right? So, man, I'm just glad that your friend obeyed and encouraged you. And all these years later, you still remember it.
1: No, this was in February. I graduated boot camp at 41. And then just out of the blue, this 18-year-old texted me. And I was like, that's fantastic.
0: That is awesome. And also, congratulations on that. That's a big accomplishment.
2: Yes.
0: Kudos to you.
1: Yeah, absolutely. It's because I felt called to do so.
0: Bye, guys. Aww. Well, see, we're all obeying prompts. Right. Look at us.
3: You know, I was saying how the first time I spoke to a group of 1,000, I was nervous. It's like, what are they going to think of me?
4: Deborah Falada on Focus on the Family Minute on dealing with anxiety.
3: Are they going to like this? Is it going to be boring? Am I going to be entertaining enough? And at one point along the journey, God stopped me in my tracks and said, you are so focused on what you are receiving, and I want you to focus on what you are giving. What are you going to give? Give the gift that I have given you and leave it there. And stop being so focused on what you're getting from them and all the feedback and what they think about you. That changed everything for me when I step up on a stage. It's about what I'm there to give. And I think that mindset can help us as individuals when we walk into a room.
4: Hear more from Deborah Falada at familyminute.org.
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0: a kid was under a bridge. I passed and kept going. About 20 minutes later, I passed by that same bridge, and I passed him again. It kept weighing on me. It was God. Turn around.
1: Well, that is our joy report. Hang tight for 5 minutes. It's coming up on Family Life Radio.

0: Michael Fritz and friends here on Family Life Radio. Time for the Joy Report. I got joy down in my heart today. Angel?
1: It is.
0: Good morning. I heard you had a joy report.
1: So, a few years ago, a kid was under a bridge, and I passed and kept going. About 20 minutes later, I passed by that same bridge, and I passed him again. I got about a mile down the road. It kept weighing on me. It was God. And it kept weighing and weighing me down. Turn around. Angel, you've been there. You've been in that position. Turn around. So I turned around and I went under the bridge and I got under that bridge with that kid. And he was 16. Mind you, I've been fighting depression a long time from not being able to have children. And I've been struggling with my purpose in life. I've been struggling real hard this week with it. I talked to him about God. I took him home. He needed some money. I had him do some work around my home. Got a hold of his mother, and I never got the kid's name, nothing. Years, the past couple of years, I've been wondering about this kid. I've thought about him. Well, doing my job this morning, I delivered for a Walmart, and his mom loaded my vehicle.
0: Oh, wow.
1: She goes, Angel, she goes, I came to your house. You saved my son's life.
0: Oh, wow.
1: And I'm like, excuse me? I'm like, I've never saved anybody. I'm thinking physically, like CPR saving, you know, and she's like, no. She goes, my son is autistic and was having a hard time struggling from teen years. And he was about to take his life. She goes, I couldn't find him that day. She goes, and you saved my son. She goes, you have no idea how much my son talks about you and God now. And I've been in a really serious funk of, you know, and my purpose and not, you know, I've always wanted kids. And it hit me right then and there. And I looked at her and I said, that's my purpose.
0: Oh, wow.
1: Oh my gosh, that's my purpose. I just had to share it because it was so, it brought me out of a funk this morning. You know, because I was like, wow, maybe this is, you know, him telling me, Angel, this is what you were living for. You know, you're not living to have your own kids, you're living to help others.
0: That's incredible. I love those little God winks when he pulls together things like this.
1: And I was so overjoyed. I didn't know who to share it with. I was like, man, I gotta share this. Who do I tell this to?
0: Well, I'm pleased you decided to share it with us. That's amazing. Thank you.
1: Yeah, absolutely.
0: You know, the only way that we have joy reports is if you call with yours. So we would love to hear from you right now, 888-888-9976.
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The surprising cure that these doctors found for a woman that saved her from a very invasive surgery is going to blow your mind. 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

0: 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I'm Misty.
1: Hey, I'm producer Adam.
0: So GLP-1 medication, very popular right now. A lot of people use it to manage diabetes. A lot of people use it to manage diabetes. A lot of people use it for weight loss.

0: just create another problem trying to fix one.
1: Yeah.
0: So she drank 1.5 liters of Diet Coke for just a couple of weeks, went back, the mass was gone. It worked. It dissolved it.
1: What?
0: Yep, and she doesn't need surgery at all.
1: Well, first off, praise God, but secondly, right? Sugar, pop helped with this, soda, whatever you want to call it?
0: Well, let me say, I get a lot of grief for my Diet Coke habit. You know, I'll have a Diet Coke a day, and I want you to hush because it is clearly preventative care. I am taking care of myself.
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2: I don't know if you've seen this wave of pictures coming out of China with babies cradling like whole watermelons. It is super cute. And everybody was like, oh, that's an interesting photo trend. It's actually functional. So they are dealing with some hotter temperatures. And apparently, if you cool down a watermelon, it stays cool longer because of the, like, it has so much water in it and it's just the right size. They put it in the crib with the baby. The baby holds it and it keeps their body temperature down.
3: Oh, yeah. It's like a little cooling stuffed animal.
2: It is. So they've been doing this for a long time and everybody was like, I want to try it. Well, apparently it doesn't work with adults. We're too big.
3: Oh,
2: you have to be a baby. Maybe if you got like 10 or 12, I don't know. It's hard to carry around.
3: Whole box of watermelons.
2: Yeah, exactly. Just jump into that big box at the store.
1: This cute baby break turned into a really weird break.
2: Yeah. I mean, that's how we do it.
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Hey, good morning. We are Kinkle, Fritz, and Friends. Maybe you feel like you're being a little persecuted at work. Encourage you in that area. Coming up next, here's Jay Walker's Worship.

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1: Thank you guys for everything that you do. You guys are a recharge for me, and I just thank you so much.
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0: It's Josh Baldwin, Stand in Your Love. Family Life Radio, we are Kenkel Fritz and Friends with producer Adam and Misty. And I saw this. It says, better to be rejected for righteousness than celebrated for compromise. Then it had the scripture below. Blessed are those who are persecuted for righteousness, for theirs is the kingdom of heaven. There are, maybe this has happened to you. It happened to me. I was in country radio and I started a Bible study.
1: Which is awesome.
0: Some people started coming, some of the DJs that were there and some of the staff. And the general manager was constantly making fun of me. Wow. Oh, is there a verse for this? We'd be in a meeting and would say stuff like that. And I felt a little persecuted. I mean, not like the traditional sense that we would call hardcore, I wasn't burnt to the stake.
1: Sure, right.
0: But I was looking at this and I was like, there are actual benefits for you if you are persecuted. Now, obviously persecution is horrible, awful. It's not fun.
1: Yeah.
0: But it says right here, you have the kingdom of heaven at hand at you. It's given to you because you of your persecution. Of course, you know, the testing of your faith produces endurance. And then, you know, in Matthew, it says that great will be your reward in heaven. So I want you to know, if you feel like people are picking on you because of your faith, and maybe this is also sort of a gotcha, like, well, if you haven't been rejected because of your righteousness, are you righteous?
1: Ooh.
0: Are you following Jesus? There's that end,
2: yeah,
0: too.
2: Yeah.
0: But,
2: man.
0: But I don't think that's, just because you haven't been doesn't mean that you're not necessarily.
2: But if you have been, you're in good company. There
0: exactly.
2: was a verse to answer him, by the way, every time he asked that. Proverbs 26:4. Answer not a fool according to his folly, lest thou also be like unto him.
1: Oh!
2: There was a verse for that.
0: I like how Misty's got a verse locked and loaded. Yeah. That's hilarious. Maybe you've been persecuted. How'd you deal with it? 888-888-9976.
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7: It does feel in many ways like the world can be on fire for a load of wrong reasons these days. But what if there was an opportunity to flip that phrase on its head? 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

thought-provoking song, new from Brennan Lake. Nick Jonas with him on that. It's called The Author. 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
1: So, the World Cup, now that it is officially concluded.
0: Yep. Congratulations to Spain,
1: who won. You could have some of the grass, a little cut of the grass from the MetLife Stadium in New Jersey where the final was played.
0: Oh.
1: To the tune of $450.
2: Oh.
1: Yep. Wow. It's just a little cube of grass and soil. They say they're preserving it inside this acrylic display, so it's supposed to, you know, always stay green. And you get a USB keepsake that has the authenticity film, whatever that means. And, $450 for some grass.
0: Now, here's the question. Will you? Does that interest you? Do you want some of that? I hear a lot of crickets.
2: Yeah.
1: You know what this kind of reminded me of? Do you remember back in when the Berlin Wall came down and they were selling supposed pieces of it in like department stores? Like you would go to JCPenney
0: and get a piece of the Berlin Wall.
1: But I don't remember there being any authenticity. I think they just set out bricks and was like, it's the Berlin Wall. Oh, and we went, okay.
0: Well, you know, and we don't really appreciate how big, you know, this soccer thing is. For the rest of the world.
2: Right. It was the World Cup. So,
0: it was gigantic.
2: Yes.
0: World Cup, it's a big deal. But, you know, for me, I would just wait, you know, a couple months here till football season kicks in, because then that would be the same turf that the New York Jets and the Giants play on. It's going to sound horrible, but that's probably not worth as much.
2: It's going to vary by season and sports.
0: I think most New York sports fans could agree that probably doesn't work to listen.
1: Man.
0: The Giants and the Jets aren't usually the best teams. But, you know. Just wait for that grass to just be there for a little longer.
1: I wonder how many of these were sold. They're going to have to like re-turf that whole thing.
0: I know.
1: A lot went.
0: Yeah. So, yeah. Exactly.
1: All right.
0: All right, get your grass here.
1: $50.
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You can buy a piece of the Berlin Wall, piece of the grass where the World Cup was played on. Tim's on the phone. Other things that you can buy, that's up next.

0: $450 to buy a piece of that, if that's of interest to you. What are you going to do? The grass is going to die. I just thought of that.
1: Well, they say they're preserving it in acrylic, so supposedly it won't. It will look
0: nice. I see.
1: But still, I mean, it's grass and soil.
0: That you're paying a lot of money for.
2: Yeah.
0: Tim is with us from New Mexico. You had a take on this?
3: Pieces of the Berlin Wall.
0: Oh, yeah.
3: And I don't know how many of you were really alive, kicking, cognizant of what was going on when St. Helens blew.
0: I grew up in Washington State, and I remember ash on my front lawn.
2: Wow.
0: Yeah.
2: Whoa, that's
0: now, I was a kid, but I mean, I remember it.
3: Did you collect any of that?
0: Yeah, I have like a little bit of... Yeah, I do. Yeah, somewhere.
3: You could have sold it.
0: I know.
3: Because I remember.
0: They were selling it,
3: weren't they? I remember they did that all over.
0: Yeah.
3: Yeah, just like the Berlin Wall.
0: By ash from a volcano.
3: Right.
1: You know what is listed for sale right now?
0: What's that?
1: On eBay, a bag of air from outside Madison Square Garden that was collected right after Taylor Swift and Travis Kelce's wedding. And somebody has it listed. Yep.
0: The air outside where the wedding
1: was. But there was another person selling trash from outside the venue, and they have sold out. $25 a pop.
2: Wow.
0: All right.
1: You can sell anything.
2: I can't figure out if that's brilliant or the other direction.
0: You can make money off it, I guess.
2: Yeah, I guess. Yeah.
1: Weirdest side hustle ever.
0: It's not brilliant for those that bought it.
3: Hey, one man's trash is another man's treasure.
0: There you go. You're right.
1: Literally.
0: That's true. And speaking of Mount St. Helens, this is how big it was growing up. In one of my art classes when I was a kid, I made a Mount St. Helens, and it had a top that could come off. And
2: you
0: could
2: it
0: was my piece of pottery.
2: It was
0: And that's back when kids made ashtrays for their mom and dad.
2: Oh, my goodness.
1: Well,
2: truly a different time.
1: Yeah, exactly.
2: We were more of a birdhouse generation, but
0: trying to illustrate this will happen to you if you keep smoking.
1: Oh, no.
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1: Hey, good morning. We are Kenkel Fritz and Friends with producer Adam Misty. I'm Mike Kenkel Fritz.
2: You hear about people that find opportunities everywhere they go to be a blessing or pray with somebody or, you know, something like that. And I've talked about it often. I'm like, I'm just locked in my own little world, I think, because I don't ever see those opportunities. I'm just inside my own head. And it dawned on me yesterday what I think is going on. I went by the grocery store and there was a family, like seven people all together, and they were walking down the middle of the aisle you drive down.
1: Okay.
2: And they would not move.
1: Oh.
2: I mean, cars are stacking up behind. This was intentional. And by the time I got in the store, I was just fit to be tied. I was like, how dare they? That is so rude. How do I control my face if I see these people in the store? And by the time I like got what I needed and got back out, it dawned on me, I was so wrapped up in my own irritation the whole time, I didn't know anything else that was going on. And I started thinking back and I'm like, that happens a lot. Honestly, the quickest way to distract me is to put me in a negative headspace, and that's all I can concentrate on. And I'm like, well, man, the devil's figured out exactly how to keep me wrapped up so I don't see these opportunities. Because 9 times out of 10, there's something that annoys me right before I go in the store, and then I'm just all the whole time. And it's really hard to be a blessing to somebody when you're...
1: When you're not happy yourself, how can you bless somebody else? That's a good concept. I mean, it makes sense.
3: Yeah.
1: If you're not in a mood to be happy with others, how are you? Can you bless someone else?
2: But really, that was such a small thing to be that. And it's like, okay, whatever. So they were being kind of rude. Move on. But I didn't move on. And I was just grumbling the whole time. And
1: well, you are very justice-oriented.
2: Yes, I am.
1: In other words, if you're doing something wrong, you should pay for it.
2: Yes, you should.
1: And if you're walking down the middle of the aisle and cars are trying to park, you're being not very self-aware. And rude, right? Is that what you're getting at?
3: Yeah.
1: So the whole trip, you're thinking about this.
2: Yep.
3: So, and it's interesting. It gets you kind of stuck in yourself too, doesn't it, with the frustration?
2: Yeah. Oh, 100%. I'm just locked in that prison of anger.
1: Yeah. I guess the question is how do you divert? How do you back off or tell yourself, well, in the grand scheme of things, they didn't really do it to me. They did it to everybody. It wasn't personal towards you.
2: Yeah.
3: Yeah.
1: They were just, you know.
2: The art of letting things go. One day I'll learn it.
1: That's it. You're right. It's the art. How do you let it go?
3: Yeah.
1: Maybe you know how to let it go. So something bugs you. How do you wash it? Just kind of let it roll off your back like a duck. How do you do that?
2: I need to carry Dawn around everywhere.
1: Dawn.
2: And that's what they use to clean ducks.
1: That'll help you slide off the back.
2: Oh, there you go. Exactly.
1: How about you? How do you let things roll off instead of get upset about them? I think that's a lifelong thing for some people.
3: Totally.
1: To not let something get under your skin. 888-888-9976. You can text us at 58326. Help Misty.
2: Yeah.
1: Help herself.
2: They're like, please help Misty. This affects us too.
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0: Family Life Radio, we are Kenkel, Fritz, and friends. We're talking about how do you cool off, letting something roll off your back. How do you do that? Because it's not easy, especially when someone does something D-U-M-B. Rebecca is with us from Battle Creek. What is it that you do?
1: I remind myself that I have done a million times more stupid things in traffic. And so I try to respond to those people doing stupid things as I would hope people would have grace for me when I do those stupid things.
0: That's good.
1: And when you replay really embarrassing moments of yourself over and over again, eventually you don't even notice when people are being stupid. You're just like, oh man, I see you. And you kind of laugh at them and you move on.
0: Should you roll down your window and go, you're being stupid just like I was once?
1: Exactly.
0: No, Kenkel Fritz, that's not what you're doing.
2: Yeah. Good try, now let's try again.
0: All right, how would you like to win a concert with Natalie Lane in your very own backyard? Call right now. 888-888-9976 will get you qualified. Give you some Natalie Lane swag.

0: Praise the Lord. It's Micah Tyler. We are Kenkel Fritz and Friends. All right. So how would you like to win a backyard concert with Natalie Lane? Maybe you're like, who is Natalie Lane?
1: Oh, yeah.
0: Well, you know, she's a newer artist that we're playing, and this is one of her songs right here.

0: Maybe.
1: Gigi is with us. How are you doing?
2: Very good. Very good.
3: Are you calling in about getting qualified for Natalie Lane?
2: I am.
1: Well, you are a finalist.
2: I'm so excited.
4: I got a question for you, though. So, okay, the name Gigi. We don't hear the name too often, but I love it. Is that your actual name? Is this a nickname?
2: No, just a nickname. My name is Jerianne.
4: Oh, okay. Which is also a lovely name.
3: Yeah. It is. I like that.
2: Thank you.
3: I wonder if Natalie Lane has a nickname.
2: Probably Nat.
3: Nat. There you go.
4: Oh, I love that.
3: All right.
4: Yes.
2: I have a Madeline granddaughter, so we call her Maddie.
3: Oh. There you go. All right, well, maybe you'll get the chance to ask her. You can discuss nicknames.
4: It could be Natty, Maddie, and Gigi hanging out at the concert. Wouldn't that be awesome?
3: I like that.
2: Yay! Yes, it would be awesome. It would be awesome.
1: Well, just for qualifying, you've got a Natalie Lane bracelet, and we've got some free music from her for you.
2: Very nice. Very nice. Thank you so much. Thank you, and God bless.
1: Oh, well, thank you. All right, next opportunity to win, come up with Cece LaBarge, a little after 9 a.m. Pacific, noon Eastern on Family Life Radio.
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1: That's April, but she's not dealing with depression anymore. She's been delivered. How did this happen? We'll talk about it coming up in about 5 minutes. It's 10th Avenue North now. 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
1: We'd love to hear your good news. 888-888-9976 is our phone number. We got April with us. 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
2: 2 months ago, I moved up to Frankenmuth, Michigan, all by the grace of God. And then I was struggling with severe depression, and then I just cried out to God, and He delivered me from all that depression. I'm living my best life. I got an amazing boyfriend, and I just owe it all to God. Without Him, I'd still be in severe depression.
3: Wow. Was it a gradual thing, or was it just kind of like one day you woke up and it just seemed to all be better?
2: It just seemed to all be better. As soon as I cried out to God and He just delivered me, I said, God, you need to deliver me from this depression. Just cried out to Him and He did, and life's great.
3: I think we forget the power of just asking God. I feel like sometimes He's like, literally, all you had to do was ask. We do everything to try to fix it ourselves, and sometimes going to God is a last resort. I don't know why I haven't learned that lesson yet, but I do feel like there are times where I ask for something and He's like, okay.
2: He's like, God, just ask.
1: Yeah, bring it to Him. Hey, we're so glad you're doing better.
3: Thank you so much for sharing, April. Appreciate it.
2: You're welcome. Thank you. And thank you for all you guys do too.
1: Hey, we want to hear your good news. Maybe God's helped you overcome something like that. Tell us the story. Call right now. 888-888-9976.
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0: Family Life Radio, it's Kankel, Fritz, and friends. I was at a wedding. That's why I was gone.
1: Oh.
0: Yeah. And so, would you approve of this? We'll tell you what's going on regarding the wedding after Jeremy Camp's new song. This is Revival.

0: Jeremy Camp's revival, his latest. Family Life Radio, we are Kenkel Fritz and Friends. Apologize, I was gone over the weekend for a wedding.
1: Good to have you back.
0: Do you like weddings? Are you into weddings?
2: Yeah,
0: or
2: fun.
0: No? Mister, you're like, eh. Give it or take it.
2: Yeah.
0: Some people love weddings.
2: They do. It's a
0: same
2: thing.
0: Two people. I do. I like weddings. This is my nephew that got married.
1: Okay, congrats to him, by the way.
0: So I was up in Seattle for that. And yeah, he has, I want to know this, ladies. Would you go for this? They have been dating for 13 years.
2: Oh.
1: Wow.
0: And finally got married.
2: New. No.
0: My own wife, she's like, come on, buddy. What are you waiting for?
2: Right.
0: She would be not on board at all. How about you? Are you on board for this? A 13-year relationship? Nope.
2: No.
0: Misty's like,
2: No. If you don't know before then, I would be worried you aren't going to know. I feel like, I don't know, it shouldn't take you 13 years to know.
1: I feel like a year is pretty standard to most couples I talk to who are now married.
0: Maybe yeah. Three.
2: Even yeah. Three, I can understand.
1: Even three, yeah.
0: If you had a longer engagement, we'd love to hear from you.
1: Yeah.
0: That's pretty long. 13 years.
1: Yeah.
0: Also want to know, would you be like, come on already?
1: Yeah.
0: Ask me to marry you.
1: Right. Or was there a plan in place?
0: Right.
1: Like in 10 years.
0: Exactly.
1: We'll get married, which is still a long plan, but you know.
2: Yeah.
0: And it was funny at the wedding how everyone was having a positive spin. Well, you know, he just doesn't rush into things. And
2: oh, yeah, I would say so.
0: Make sure he's making the right decision. Sure.
2: My goodness, hung out in the kiddie pool for a good decade.
0: All right, we're going to get your take on this. 888-888-9976. We're going to get your take on this. 888-888-9976.

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2: 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So remember, you're not alone. 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
1: 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Was just at a wedding where my nephew waited 13 years, dated this girl for 13 years, finally tied the knot.
2: Wow.
1: Yeah. And maybe you're like, oh, that's all right. Or maybe you're like my wife. She's like, I'm not waiting that long. It's time for you to ask the question. Rita is with us. What do you think?
3: My engagement was 4 years long and we were married 30 years before he passed away.
1: Oh.
3: So it doesn't take 13 years to figure it out.
4: You're halfway through your life.
1: Yeah.
4: Well, a quarter of the way through your life.
1: Right.
4: Yeah, it's crazy.
3: Yeah.
1: I'm glad after 4 years you're like, okay, let's get married.
3: Yeah, and basically that's what I told him.
1: Oh, you told him.
2: I like it.
1: See, that's what I like. She's like, all right, it's time to do this. Let's get married.
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6: 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I love all the laughter. It's so wonderful. You guys are hilarious.
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0: Family Life Radio, we are Kenkel, Fritz, and friends. Good morning.
1: Something to keep in mind if you are praying for a door to be opened and one actually opens for you.
0: Oh, all right. You'd think that's a good thing.
1: You would.
0: We'll talk about it coming up. Here's Mercy Me.

0: John Reddick, The Way, Family Life Radio. We are Kenkel, Fritz, and Friends with producer Adam and Misty. Hello.
1: You're praying for a door to open, and one opens, and you're like, this is God. It has to be. I read something in a devotional that kind of startled me, and it was talking about how God is not the only one capable of opening doors, and there's somebody else who sees when we are getting impatient and when we are trying to make something happen ourselves. And it's a really convenient time to go, well, let me just open this door for you, but it may not be the one that God has for you, which is why it's so important you get with God to confirm. Because I can tell you, I've walked through doors that were open that were absolutely not meant for me.
0: Oh, I walked right.
1: So many.
0: I've moved my family to a new job and didn't consult God. It just looked good to me.
2: Yeah.
0: Stupid.
2: That's really dumb.
0: I mean, hello, bozo. Why don't you ask the one that created you whether this is a smart thing? Just because you think it's a good idea doesn't mean it's always a great idea.
1: Yeah.
2: That's a good reminder, because even Jesus says, test the spirits.
0: Right.
2: Because sometimes we're not sure which one is which.
0: Yes.
2: You know? Doors can look pretty fancy.
0: There's another ghost besides the Holy Ghost.
2: That's right.
1: Don't want to encounter that one.
0: Yeah. You have a take on this? 888-888-9976.
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1: A kid was under a bridge. I got about a mile down the road, and it kept weighing and weighing me down. Turn around.
0: So she turned around. What happened? The story is coming up in two songs.

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1: I got joy down in my heart today.
0: It's time for the Joy Report. This is where you tell us what's bringing you joy. Here's our phone number to call, 888-888-9976. Angel is with us. Give us your joy report.
2: So a kid was under a bridge, and I passed and kept going. About 20 minutes later, I passed by that same bridge, and I passed him again. I got about a mile down the road, and it kept weighing and weighing me down. Turn around. Angel, you've been there. You've been in that position. Turn around. So I turned around, and I went under the bridge, and I got under that bridge with that kid, and he was 16. Mind you, I've been fighting depression a long time from not being able to have children, and I've been struggling with my purpose. I've been struggling real hard this week with it. I talked to him about God. I took him home. He needed some money. I had him do some work around my home. Got a hold of his mother. For the past couple years, I've been wondering about this kid. I've thought about him. Well, doing my job this morning, I delivered for a Walmart, and his mom loaded my vehicle.
3: Oh, wow.
2: She goes, Angel? She goes, I came to your house. You saved my son's life.
0: That's beautiful.
2: She goes, my son is autistic and was having a hard time struggling from teen years. And he was about to take his life. She goes, and I couldn't find him that day. She goes, and you saved my son. She goes, you have no idea how much my son talks about you and God now. You know, I've always wanted kids. And it hit me right then and there. And I looked at her and I said, that's my purpose.
3: Oh, wow.
2: I said, oh, my gosh, that is my purpose. I just had to share it because it was so, it brought me out of a funk this morning, you know, because I was like, wow, this is what you were living for. You know, you're not living to have your own kids. You're living to help others.
0: That is beautiful when God does stuff like that.
2: And I was so overjoyed. I didn't know who to share it with. I was like, man, I got to share this. And who do I tell this to?
0: Oh, well, you shared it with the whole world. Thanks, Angel. We want to hear your joy report. What's bringing you joy? Maybe you prevented somebody from taking their life. That's pretty big.
4: Yeah, no kidding.
0: It doesn't have to be that big. What is it? It could be something simple. You had a small success with your children. Hey, let's celebrate it. Call right now. 888-888-9976.
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0: Unspoken's latest, Walk With Me, Family Life Radio. We are Kankel Fritz and Friends with producer Adam Misty. I'm Mike Kankel Fritz.
1: It has been hot over much of the country. This FedEx driver was caught making a delivery to a house on a Ring camera, and he was backing up to take the picture, like the proof of delivery that you have to submit. What he did not see, for some reason, is the family's inflatable kids pool that was right behind him, yeah. Like the little shallow ones about 2 feet deep. And he tripped and he fell in it.
0: He went right in.
1: But his reaction is what's amazing.
2: I needed that.
0: I needed that.
3: Best attitude ever.
1: It exactly. really is.
0: So they get upset. He was like, hey, that worked out.
1: That felt great.
2: I needed that.
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Hi there. I'm Cece, and I'm opening up the phones right now at 888-888-9976 for you to win a backyard concert with Natalie Lane.

Coming up next on Family Life Radio, I'll chat with the finalist who could be winning a backyard concert with Natalie Lane. 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

0: Good morning, Family Life Radio. I'm talking to Julia. How are you?
1: I'm wonderful. Thank you.
0: Are you calling to win a backyard concert?
1: I am.
0: Well, Julia, if you win on Friday the backyard concert with Natalie Lane, would you have it in your backyard or somewhere else?
1: Well, I could do it at my house, and I have quite a crowd that would come. But I work in a long-term care facility, and I think it would be awesome to have it here.
0: Oh, that would be really special.
1: It would be a wonderful thing.
0: Well, Julia, for qualifying, we are going to get you a Natalie Lane CD and a Natalie Lane bracelet. And tune in Friday morning to find out if you're the grand prize winner.
1: Yeah, oh, that sounds awesome. Thank you.
2: 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So today, can I encourage you on this Senior Citizens Day, celebrate the elders in your life intentionally.
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0: Life Radio. I'm Cece. You know, it can be devastating when you encounter a closed door, right? 2 years ago, our son tried out for this baseball club and he really wanted to make the team. He's a good baseball player. Didn't get an offer. Well, that team ended up kind of like dispersing and kind of falling apart. And well, he went back to that same club for tryouts this week, and this time he was offered a position. And it's cool because this moment, it's the right time for him to make that move. It wasn't actually 2 years ago. You know how sometimes with distance and time, you can look back and be like, oh, God knew stuff I didn't know. I'm trying to live my life just open palm, right, toward heaven. Like, God, you see things I don't see. You know stuff I don't know. You've got my future and you've got my kid's future in the palm of your hand. So let me just relax and not be such a control freak. And so, hey, that's my prayer over you and all of the tryouts you've got going on this summer, or the decisions you're making regarding your future. God sees things you don't see, and he knows things you just don't know. And praise the Lord for that.
1: 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I know a name.
2: 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We are declaring that Jesus is our only hope. He's our Redeemer. He's our risen Lord, the one who sacrificed himself so that we could experience the fullness of life. So come on. Let's worship together and give Jesus the honor and glory he's worthy of.
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0: Hi there, I'm Cece on Family Life Radio. Target is recalling hundreds of thousands of children's sandals. You know, I love a good pair of Birkenstocks, and these are kind of like a Birkenstock dupe made for kids from the Cat and Jack toddler girls section. They have little pearls on them, which are so adorable, but the pearls can come loose and then toddlers can choke on them. So if you have those adorable sandals, bring them on back to Target for a refund.
1: We all need a second chance. We've said hurtful words, acted selfishly, and I can't be the only one who microwaved fish in the office break room, can I?
2: Ew!
1: God gave Jonah a second chance to carry out his mission. And hey, he even used a fish. So I'm encouraged to know that I'm never too far gone to make a difference. And you aren't either. And if I slip up again, God gives third chances. And fourth.
3: Well, you get the idea.
1: 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If God didn't hesitate to put everything on the line for us by sending his own son, is there anything else he wouldn't gladly and freely do for us? 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

That's Natalie Lane, The Long Way. 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

here, you'll connect with God. It's a lyric in a song that's going to maybe connect with something you're going through right now in your life. Here's Phil Wickham. This is Our God on Family Life Radio.

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1: I drove by a gentleman. 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I thought there was something wrong with him.
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0: Family Life Radio, I'm Cece, and parents, I think you can relate with this. I took my 17-year-old shopping for clothes for her upcoming senior pictures. And I did the thing every parent does in this economy. I'm like, well, what can we put together out of things you already have? And my daughter was like, Mom, I can't wear this. I've already been photographed in it. I'm like, okay, drama, but all right. Still cute though. Anyway, we go shopping, get her some new things. And I sternly told her, I said, do not wear these clothes until your pictures are taken, because I don't want you to wear it and then get photographed in it and then all of a sudden not be able to wear the new thing. So my husband and I are out of town at a baseball tournament this weekend. And thankfully, my daughter decided on her own to go to church. And the social media team posted a picture of her worshiping at church. Yeah, take a wild guess as to what she was wearing. Mom and Dad are out of town. She's wearing the new shirt. And I'm like, busted. Have you ever been busted? Like, you thought you were like scot-free on something, but some random thing called you out. 888-888-9976.
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4: 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Hey, listen, welcome to the Intentional Living Center Live today. And you're saying, what in the world are they doing over there? Hey, listen, I'll tell you, I kind of woke up the other day, one of those thinking moments where everything else is set aside, and I had an aha moment. And what the aha moment was, you know, in life, there's kind of two extremes. The aha moments, when you ever have those where you're just sitting, you're reading, you're praying, you hear a quote, you're watching your grandkids or kids, you're, I don't know, watching a movie, reading a book, and all of a sudden it was like, aha. You know, you have one of those moments where there's an awareness that takes you as a person to a new level, spiritually or otherwise. And at the other extreme are the oh no moments. Oh, no, you know, I didn't take care of that and it blew up. I didn't plan ahead, it blew up, or I got blindsided by life. These two extremes. Now, I was thinking of biblical characters who represent these two extremes. On the aha end, what my favorite from the Old Testament, we all know, say it together, Nehemiah, right? Nehemiah had an aha moment. His friends came to him and he asked him, what's going on back home? And they said, well, the gates have been burned. The people are in disarray. And it was like he had a spiritual aha moment and went into prayer, and fasting, and mourning. And for the next, well, if you follow the calendar, almost 3 months of really preparing himself in a direction that changed his life. It was one of those aha moments. And the other extreme, I was thinking, who's a character in the Bible that had an oh no moment? And there's a bunch of them. But one that came to my mind was Jonah. You know, he ran from God. Instead of having an aha moment, instead of God, you know, listening to God and saying, aha, God has something for me, he ran and he woke up in the belly of the big fish. And that was an oh no morning. Oh no. So I guess the question I'd ask you, I want you to think with me a little bit here on intentional living today, because intentional living is about, you know, planning ahead, living our lives intentionally, living with passion and purpose and direction. How do you move from, oh no, to an aha moment? Maybe you have a story where you had an aha moment. God really revealed something to you. And as a result of that, it really changed the direction of your life. I just sense in my heart that somebody, maybe you, during this time, you're going to hear something said that's going to make a change in your life, and that's why we're here. All right, the phone line is open. I didn't give you the number. It's 888-888-1717. 888-888-1717 is the number. And if you have one of those aha moments in your life and you say, boy, God really brought me to a moment of realization, spiritually or otherwise, that changed my life, you will be an illustration for somebody else listening. All right, 888-888-1717, from oh no to aha moments.
5: Hi, my name's Scott. I'm a 90 vet in the United States Army, and I got out in 1989. I was diagnosed post-traumatic stress disorder, antisocial and borderline psychotic, and just about 7 weeks ago, I reconfirmed my life with God, and since 1984 until about 7 weeks ago, I hadn't had a good night's sleep, probably no more than 2.5-3 hours at one time. And since I reconfirmed myself, I had slept like a baby every night. I also was diagnosed with bone marrow cancer on the 3rd of July, and I gave everything to him. the whole shooting match, everything in my life. And like I said, I've been sleeping like a baby. I finished my fourth infusion of chemotherapy 2 weeks ago, day after tomorrow. I should be home in bed sick, but I'm working 48 hours a week and have not felt better in years. And I just wanted to call in and give you some encouragement, let people know that the God we serve is real. He is there to help. All you have to do is go to him, claim his promises, and he's there for you. I hope this helps somebody somewhere, because every time I mention it or I talk to people about it, it helps me and helps me reconfirm the fact that God is alive, God is real, and he's alive in my heart. And I thank God for this radio station and the people like you and the programs and the information that y'all put out. I wish y'all the peace of God in your hearts and your lives, and you will probably be hearing from me again. Thank you so very much.
4: Thank you, my friend. Listen, I appreciate you sharing that. As you know, you have an aha moment like that. God works in your life. Satan doesn't like it, and you're going to have some oh no potential moments. The evil one, as he's referred to, will do all that he possibly can for us to have more of those discouraging, downer, oh no moments, being blindsided in life. And what happens, so many of us, when we have oh no moments, lose a sense of purpose and direction. I heard Rick Warren today talk about, I think he was referring to how our dreams can leak, you know, like a tire, it leaks. And you come out and a week later, it's lost half of its air pressure. And I think in our life sometimes, we get these oh no moments, diagnosis of cancer, oh no. Or all of a sudden, there's a tragedy in your family that you didn't expect, oh no. And it happens. Sometimes our own doing. You know, let's face it, sometimes we're just stupid. We do stupid things, and we pay the consequences for it. And sometimes no fault of our own. There's just life around us. It's the sinful world in which we live. Things happen, and there's these oh-no moments. And how we respond to an oh-no moment is critical. I was thinking of the Apostle Paul. He was, you know, on the Damascus Road, he had not only an oh-no moment, he had an aha moment. When he was knocked flat on his face, he had an option. He could have said, no way, Lord. And he could have just flown in the face of what God was doing in his life instead of having that turn to an aha moment of saying, aha, I've been on the wrong path. God has something better for me. I'm going to trust him. I'm going to go and wait and see what it is. And so he literally turned an oh no moment into an aha moment. I think many of us, come on, let's be honest, we take these oh no moments that happen, these crisis moments, and we allow them to drag us down, and we either become self-reliant, I can do this myself, and instead of changing, we just become more controlling, or we become self-destructive. We do dumb things, dumber things. You ever notice a person who starts to dig a hole, and then when things get bad, some people keep digging. They take an oh-no moment, and they don't change. They just keep digging. And so intentional living is all about being proactive, having more aha moments early in the game. Lord, what are you saying to me? And then making the changes we need to make. Again, you're welcome to join us at 888-888-1717.
6: Hi, my name is Christina, and I currently live in Los Angeles, California. I am a model in Hollywood, and I just wanted to call to say that initially when I moved out there, my intention was to just work hard and hustle and make a living and make money and just be successful in what I was doing. And I saw that life was empty. There was no meaning. There was no purpose to that. And then God opened my eyes, and now I'm living with a purpose, and I've surrendered completely to him. He's kept me in the industry. Now I attend Models for Christ every Tuesday night. I go to a church called Reality in Hollywood, California. I surround myself with people who love Jesus Christ, and we just encourage each other, and it's such a great inspiration. Now I know why God wanted me to be out there in the first place. It was not for my own glory. It's all for him. And so every single day I remember the blessings and the talent that he's given me, the tools provided to be there. And every day I'm intentional about what I do, what I surround myself with, what I listen to, what I watch, just so that I can be prepared every single day for the battlefield and for what lies ahead. So I just wanted to say that even when it's the hardest of the hardest of times, the joy of Jesus Christ is just so amazing. It gives you this peace and this feeling of content that nothing else in this world can give. So that's my testimony, and I just wanted to share that with you guys. Thank you so much for this radio station.
4: She has a fantastic testimony. In fact, we recorded a video of her story as a model, giving her life to the Lord and honoring that in her life. And she had one of those aha moments in her life and saying, hey, you know. And as Christina had that aha moment, she realized that the choices she made would impact her life. They would become cumulative in her life. And she chose to honor Christ. You know, one of the things, as we get into teaching this week, one of the things we can do to have more aha moments is to ask God in prayer. And we do that only when we're quiet. The world in which we're living is very noisy today. We have a lot of media. We have a lot of stress. There's just a lot. I mean, you know, I don't have to explain it. And I think it's hard for us to really receive God's best in our life, understand what He's trying to say to us, unless we find opportunity to be quiet. And it's hard for me. Thinking of Nehemiah again, when you read the scripture, when he had that aha moment, it said that he spent this period of time in fasting and prayer, and as much as possible, I'm sure, alone on his face before God, really seeking what God was trying to say to him. I think it's hard for us to hear God through the noise that's on around us. It's in quietness that we hear him. When we rush through reading scripture or rush through prayer, we miss the opportunity to hear what he's trying to say to us. I would encourage you in this one of these steps through prayer that you make it an opportunity to pray in quiet, give yourself adequate time, eliminate all distractions. Don't back up against a deadline that only leaves you a few minutes. Really prayerfully say, God, I really want to hear from you. I want an aha moment about my marriage. Maybe you're going through a difficulty in your marriage. God, I need an aha moment. Because if I don't get an aha moment, you know what? I'm going to have an oh no moment down the road. You might be with your finances and you realize that you in your heart, you know that crisis moment is coming, that oh no moment is coming, and you say, God, I need an aha moment, or we as a couple need an aha moment. We need to have a moment of awakening and awareness. We need to hear from you. We need direction from you. It may be for your kids. It may be for your health. Any of the five essential areas of your life that you would find to have more of those aha moments. Prayer is one of the 10. What have you found to help you experience an aha moment in your life? You can join us here in the second half of our program at 888-888-1717, 888-888-1717.
7: I am definitely a heart person. I have a tendency to definitely be moved by compassion.
8: Well, I think a lot of people in my family and in my friends, they all know that I'm a hand person, and they know that, like, once Vanessa's there, the problem will be solved.
9: 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My husband's a head person, and I have a couple of issues that complicate being a heart person.
10: 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I've been a business owner and served the Lord for a long time, but it's hooked onto my hands and arms.
4: If you're a head person, watch out for this. Hi, I'm Dr. Randy Carlson with an Intentional Living Minute. I chuckle because I'm a head person. What that means is that head people like myself, we like bottom line discussions. We think and analyze and sometimes overanalyze. And here's the weakness. When a head person goes into overdrive, they can miss people's feelings. And that's me. I'm guilty at times of doing that. Getting so focused on projects and deadlines and ideas that it's easy to overlook people. So can I encourage you, if you're like me, a head person today, that you would stop and really focus on people, focus on relationships, focus on feelings, open your heart. Maybe that's not going to be easy for you, but join me as a head person in broadening our scope beyond just our thinking to how we feel as well. That's intentional living.
2: 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Dr. Randy, light bulbs are going to be coming on all over the place.
4: I guess as we really have more of these aha moments. What is an aha moment? Well, it's a moment that occurs, and it may be over a period of time. It may come all of a sudden. It may come in a quiet moment when you're thinking. It may come when you're praying. It may come as a result of something that's been said to you, maybe as a result of a book that you're reading, a biography of someone's life, might be when you're reading scripture. If you're a mindful person, a person that's aware, you have those moments where all of a sudden there's like, and sometimes they're very gentle. I heard one person refer to them as sort of like little bubbles that are floating up between jagged rocks, and they're very delicate and they can burst quickly and be gone. And we all of a sudden we're back to the moment, back to reality. But these aha moments can be powerful moments. Sometimes you let them come and you let them go. Maybe it's just an awareness, takes you to a new level and you move on. Other times it changes the course of a life. You know, there's wisdom in many counselors, the Bible says. And I think over my life, some of the aha moments I've had have been when I'm sitting in a board meeting, sitting with a person that I respect or a group of people. I've shared with you the five men that most influenced my life. One of those men, something that was said that sort of made me think, got me to journal, got me to be praying, got me to be thinking at a different level. Otherwise, what happens is we get caught in the routine and the mundane of the moment. And of course, these moments are important, but we got to rise above them sometimes. And if you don't have, and the reason this is such a critical topic to me is because in some areas of your life, come on now, if you don't take the aha moments and build on them, I could tell you right now, without making a decision, there's going to be a decision to be made down the road because there'll be an oh no moment. And it may show up in your marriage, the most inopportune, painful moment in your life. You say, oh boy, I can remember 4 years, 5 years ago, sensing that something needed to change and it didn't, and now we're paying the price. Or in your finances, your health. And we know as a result of not dealing with those things, procrastinating, being unintentional, being good intentioned, they catch up with us. So the encouragement is to teach very practical things that you can apply to your life to have more aha moments. From the Intentional Living Center, you're welcome to share your thoughts, by the way, on our website at theintentionallife.com. Let me get Shelby on the line here, joining us from Michigan. Hi, Shelby.
11: Hi, Dr. Randy.
4: How are you today?
11: I am doing very well.
4: So tell me a little bit, what caused you to call in today when we're talking about aha moments?
11: Yes. You know, I just recently had one of those. I've been at the same job for about 5 years now. I work at an alternative school. And, you know, I just got tired. You know, I feel like, you know, I needed another job that would meet my needs more financially. And I guess I was just getting just, you know, kind of caught up in my circumstances and looking more or less at me and not looking at the purpose behind the reason I was working there. Mm. And I'd been putting in job applications and searching and seeking, and everywhere I'd look, the door would just close. And one day, it wasn't until I got a letter I received from a student. And this particular student, you know, I had encouraged her because I, in the past, had suffered from addiction. And God had set me free and just totally just transformed my life. And she had suffered with addiction. And, you know, I was encouraging her to get out of it and just, you know, trying my best to give her godly advice, and she wrote me a letter one day just stating how, you know, she had gotten out of this drug addiction that she was in, and that she would have never been able to do it if it wasn't, you know, for me encouraging her in the Lord. And, you know, and it was that day that it hit me, that the Lord just kind of put it on my heart. You know, Shelby, you have been, you know, searching for something for yourself, but the reason you're here isn't just for you, you know. It's like I've lost my purpose behind what I was doing and why I was there. It wasn't for me. It never was about me. It was all about Him and, you know, bringing glory to Him and helping other people and pointing people to Him and His goodness. And, you know, I just wanted to share that story in hopes that would encourage somebody today, you know, that, you know, God has a purpose for everything, and His timing is always perfect.
4: So you made a decision to stay, and what difference has that made in your life?
11: Oh, my goodness. I continue every day. He continues to, you know, bring somebody into my path that I can, you know, just point them to Him or encourage them or simple smile, you know, dealing with different diverse backgrounds and broken homes and all different kinds of things, you know, just to be able to give somebody hope on a daily basis, to see somebody's face just light up with hope in Jesus Christ. There is no greater joy in the whole wide world than experiencing somebody having that hope.
4: So you have a different mindset about what you're doing now than you did before. Yeah.
11: And absolutely.
4: Now, did this come as an aha moment in prayer, or was it?
11: Yes. The Lord had kind of been trying to open my eyes, and you know how we can be stubborn at times and just kind of, you know, focus on ourselves and not really. At times, we almost silence His voice at times because we're so consumed in our circumstances.
4: Right.
11: And, the Lord kind of put it on my heart one day. I was actually driving home from work, and He just kind of opened my eyes and said, Shelby, you know, I am the reason. I am the reason behind this all. You know, your purpose is to bring hope to the hopeless, that you're living your purpose right now. And I'm still, you know, seeking the Lord. And I finally came to this place in my life where I know He's got a plan. I know He has a purpose, and things happen all in His perfect time. But, you know, He is the reason that we are here today. I'm so grateful. I'm so thankful to be able to be there with those children and those kids and give them the hope of Jesus Christ and tell them about, you know, my story and how good He is, and that what He did for me, He can do for them.
4: Well, fantastic. Hey, Shelby, I appreciate you sharing that today. And what you've, I think, illustrated is in life, so much of whatever it is we're doing, not doing, hoping we should be doing, comes down to our attitude, the decision that we make about what we're doing, why we're doing it, the purpose behind it. And when God reveals that, sometimes you get the green light, sometimes you don't. And we have to take direction from Him. Shelby, thank you for your call, and God bless you in your work with those kids, okay?
11: Thank you, Dr. Randy.
4: All right, appreciate your call from Michigan.
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4: And so I was thinking about what is spiritual freedom, and this is the definition that I wrote down. I think it really reflects what we believe here at the Intentional Living Center. Spiritual freedom is a deep and personal confidence from knowing your purpose, living your purpose, and glorifying the one that gave you a purpose. In other words, it begins with a personal, dynamic, growing relationship with Jesus Christ, who is the giver of purpose in our lives. That's an excerpt from the featured lesson this month, you know, finding freedom in our faith. And the question is, when you think about your faith, is your faith real? Is it transformational? you know, faith is something that should wake us up every day with the hope for the day, a challenge for the day, knowing we have opportunities. And when we face these, as we're talking about oh no and aha moments, as we face these aha and oh no moments in our life, to realize that our faith is in Jesus Christ. And I want to say thanks to those of you who are supporting us. Thanks for praying for us. Thanks for standing up and being a part of the ministry with your faithful support every month. 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
12: I just realized that I completely misunderstood for over a year now what intentional living is. I thought that you meant, yes, pleasing God, but somehow the decisions were intentionally positive. It's hard to explain what I mean. I only just today realized that what you mean is intentionally obeying God, not intentionally doing positive things for the situation. Praying for it and trying to do what's right, but actually intending to do what is taught in the Bible every single day. That is the intention overall. That is the direct intentional purpose of living. I just wanted to say thank you for making that clear just now in a small comment you made, not really even talking to anyone, and the light suddenly went off for me. Thank you so much.
4: You're welcome. You know, if you all don't understand what I mean by intentional living, that's not your problem or your fault. That's my problem and my fault. And so I take responsibility to make sure we're clear what intentional living is and not. It is not working our way to heaven. It is not making God love us more by what we do. I suppose the best way to describe this is because of His intentional love for us. We see that in Scripture. We see that on the cross. We see that in the resurrection. We see that in the promise of eternity with Him. As a result of that intentional love for us, the least we can do every day is to get up and say, I intend today to figure out what pleases Christ in my marriage, figure out what pleases Christ with our money, with our work, with our health, and to live that out intentionally, not perfectly. It's not about works, good works, so God will love us more. It's about the works that we do because of our love for Him. Hope that makes sense. Hey, I want to thank you for joining me today. You know, this whole topic is right at the core of what we're about here, because every one of us will have aha and oh no moments in life, coming to recognize that they're there and it's a reality, and how we choose at that moment of an oh no or aha moment can change the course of our life. Love to hear your feedback. Share it with me. I'm Dr. Randy. We got to leave it where it is today. You can call our comment line at 888-888-1717. 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
1: You know, the older I get, the more I start thinking about aging and longevity. My name is Cece on Family Life Radio, and one of the buzzwords these days is neuroplasticity. All that means is you gotta do new stuff. You gotta try new restaurants. Maybe if you go to the same cafe, try a new seat. Ooh, I don't want to. I have my favorites. New workouts, new hobbies. Maybe learn a new language, I don't know. New countries. Consistency is important, but if you want to access new thinking, you gotta have new experiences. I do the same workout every day. I have a little trampoline in my home gym, and I put on HGTV, and I watch the same shows doing the same workout. I run 3 miles while running with weights. But I gotta shake it up. Neuroplasticity. I gotta try a Pilates workout or something. I don't want to. I love what's familiar and comfortable. And so does my brain, and that's the problem.
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1: I drove by a gentleman. 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
2: 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In the

0: This is probably my most popular mom tip of all time. I'm Cece on Family Life Radio. I've been doing mom tips for a lot of decades. How to get rid of fruit flies. They're so pesky this time of year, are they not? Here's what I do. I get a small bowl and I put apple cider vinegar in it and then a drop or two of dish soap. It breaks the surface tension and those little annoying flies come sniffing around. They smell that sweet cider and they dive bomb in there and they can't get back out. You're welcome.
1: You know, I was saying how the first time I spoke to a group of 1,000, I was nervous. It's like, what are they going to think of me?
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1: Are they going to like this? Is it going to be boring? Am I going to be entertaining enough? 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What are you going to give? Give the gift that I have given you and leave it there. And stop being so focused on what you're getting from them and all the feedback and what they think about you. That changed everything for me when I step up on a stage. It's about what I'm there to give. And I think that mindset can help us as individuals when we walk into a room.
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Leanna Crawford, thank God, on Family Life Radio. Do you know Leanna Crawford might be coming to your backyard to do a concert? Yeah, next week, Leanna Crawford is the artist that we're giving away the concert to. This week, it's this lady.

0: Her name is Natalie Lane, and that's The Long Way. And coming up with Sam at 3:05 Pacific Standard Time. 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

0: I'm Cece on Family Life Radio. I heard this quote today. If God is making you wait, do what waiters do and serve. Doesn't that change your perspective? If God is making you wait on something this summer, then while you're waiting, do what waiters do. Serve.
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1: I drove by a gentleman. This man was hunched over. I thought there was something wrong with him.
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0: you're here to praise God, you are in the right place. 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I'm Cece, and I'll be 100% honest with you. I have noticed this just kind of simmering, icky feeling like in my gut. I know I've been scrolling too much. I don't know. I've been a little bit bored this summer, and I just scroll it, and you get some inspirational stuff too. But I realize I'm watching other people live their life, and I'm not living my life. 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

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If you are a single parent, how do you raise a child who raises the bar when it comes to loving God and loving people? We're going to talk with a single mom who did it, and she'll share what God did coming up next after CeCe Winans on Family Life Radio.

0: where worship happens, no matter where you are. It's Family Life Radio. My name is Sam. We were talking about amazing kids, and sometimes you don't even know how it happened. I just love that we're celebrating them. 888-888-9976. Sherry, tell me about Haley. She's 20 years old.
1: Such an amazing kid. She's been, obviously, I'm a single parent, so she's been raised kind of in the adult world her entire life, which has caused her to mature rather quickly amongst her peers. She's leading women's Bible studies at my church.
0: Wow.
1: She's deeply connected in the young adults group at her church and many times has had such powerful and influential words of wisdom. Just with the way that the world is kind of crazy right now, seeing her so grounded and so on fire to be a Christ follower, watching her grow and blossom has probably been the greatest joy of my life.
0: As a single mom, is there something that you feel like you did that sort of laid the pathway for her to be where she is now?
1: Truly finding Christ myself. I was invited by another mom when both of our daughters were 6 months old, and I found the church, and I was so overwhelmed with gratitude for just everything that God had done in my life and blocks that he had put down to keep me from paths that I shouldn't be on and open doors where they should. And I truly believe that finding that path myself and being able to raise her in that spiritual walk and in the church really helped kind of build that foundation that she has herself has been able to tower over and continue building herself.
0: Well, we are celebrating Haley, celebrating Mom Sherry, and thank you. Thank you for letting us have Haley in this world. You know, clearly she makes it a better place.
1: God is good, and I appreciate him for giving her to me every day.
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I'm Sam. Nothing is more stressful than walking in the dark, and sometimes life feels like that. Psalm 119 says, "Your word is a lamp to my feet and a light for my path." He's showing you what's next. If you want to see the whole devotional,

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1: I drove by a gentleman. 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I thought there was something wrong with him.
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0: Yeah, Family Life Radio, hello. I'm Sam. What does true gratitude look like? Where have you seen it lately? Where have you felt it lately? 888-888-9976. I saw it. Our daughter had a dentist appointment. She's 14. She has Down syndrome. They handed her this little bag, and it has the usuals, the toothbrush, the little flosser things, a little tiny toothpaste, and just all the things in it. It's the thing we always get. She goes, oh, I wanted this. Oh, Mom, look, there's a flosser. Wow. We got home. She busts out the toothpaste. I'm trying my new toothbrush, Mom. It works great. That is the kind of gratitude I want. Could we do that today? Could there be something that we just normally would go, well, that's ordinary. And instead we go, wow, this is the email I always wanted. Let's do it. We can make people around us delighted.
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0: 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Ben Fuller felt like that, addicted to drugs and alcohol for 14 years. And now he's inspiring people with songs like this one. If you want to know what God did to pull him out, take a look at his story, myflr.org.
1: You broke through 1,000 fences, been rescued from 1,000 ditches.

0: Charlene, you just qualified to have this in your backyard. Congratulations.
1: Wonderful. Oh my gosh, that is amazing.
0: What would it mean for you to host this concert?
1: My walk with Christ, it just to be able to open up to the community and my neighbors at my house. In the backyard.
0: Your house is a destination right now. Like, everyone wants to go. It would be so... I want to go. Let's go. Party at Charlene's house.
1: Yeah. It would be just beautiful. I'm so blessed. So excited.
0: We're excited for you, Charlene. Congratulations. We're going to send you some qualifying prizes. And Friday morning, Kankle Fritz from Kankle Fritz and Friends is going to be making some phone calls. And he'll call the person who has won this. And then we'll start qualifying people for the next. And so if you want to get in for this Natalie Lane concert tomorrow morning, your next shot at it, find out the exact time, myflr.org.
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3: 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He's our Redeemer. 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

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What is that thing you feel like you've been robbed of? And then how do you just hold it with open hands and say, God, I'm giving it as a sacrifice?

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1: I really do love the radio station. This is the only form of church that I can get. So I thank you guys very much.
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It is a completely honest song. This is new from Brandon Lake. It's called The Author. It says, am I chasing the glory instead of the one?

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1: Family Life Radio. I'm Sam. Thank you for being here. Looking for something that inspires you right now. What is it, Steve?
2: Well, I'm a vocalist in our worship team, one of our worship teams at our church.
1: Mm-hmm.
2: And what inspires me is when we're up leading worship and I look out over the congregation and I see individuals that are just simply lost in their worship with God, you know, worshiping to God. And they're totally oblivious to people around them, you know, and they're just like this one-on-one relationship with God. And that inspires me, and that, you know, that's the reason why I'm there leading worship.
1: Thank you. And the people like you, who that's your gift, and you lead us and you help us find a place because we're desperate to connect with God, and you're setting the stage for that.
2: Yeah, we need it so much.
1: We do. You know, even if it is in your car today, if you need that release, sing loudly to these songs and know that you make God smile.
3: Can I encourage you to do something very special on this World Senior Citizens Day? 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

0: 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What inspires you?
1: I'm going through a little bit of a tough season right now. Like, you know, my kids get me up every morning and they're just full of love and they get me through my day.
0: Kids are amazing too. They don't even realize that they're saying things that are a blessing to you or that they're being joyful and showing us how to do it, you know?
1: Absolutely.

0: good. Thanks for hanging out. It is Family Life Radio. My name is Sam. What's inspiring you, Jackie?
1: My brothers and sisters, such as you guys, and I have a wonderful opportunity to be a part of Celebrate Recovery.
0: Yes, that's a great group.
1: Oh, it is. And seeing God work through all of our lives, and just the joy that I receive just seeing His healing in so many lives. And we go through so much stuff in life, but we're there for each other, and just seeing God's blessings.
0: It must also be that you realize how durable we are with God's help, that we can actually recover from no matter what we've done or has been done to us, that we actually can with His help overcome and be beautiful, clean, strong, ready, capable, and He can use us.
1: Exactly. And He uses what we've gone through to heal us, and we can reach out for others and help them through, you know, the situations that we've already gone through.
0: So good. How is God using you? What's inspiring you? 888-888-9976.
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0: Yeah, Jeremy Camp on Family Funded Family Life Radio. I'm Sam. What's inspiring you?
1: We have a young family in our church that have 6 children, and they just had recently had a baby, and it's so neat. They sit through the whole church service quiet, and I have 2, and I can't even get them to sit still.
0: How are they doing this?
1: Well, she said that they practice at home, sitting on the couch.
0: Mm-hmm.
1: And I'm thinking, I tried that at home, and it just doesn't work.
0: It's always different. Different families have different ways of doing it. It doesn't
1: mean the baby is quiet.
0: Maybe your kids are worshiping the Lord by fidgeting or playing. I think you and I must go to the same kind of church. I guess my daughter used to worship the Lord by laying spread eagle face down on the carpet. My daughter worships the Lord with a really strong immune system. You got to have all different kinds of families, guys. Thank you for being part of the family here. It's Family Life Radio.
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